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3: Here's your WGLR Tri-State forecast. Lows of aloft around 63 tonight under partly cloudy skies. Daytime highs approaching 86. Tomorrow, mainly clear skies. Clear skies tomorrow night, lows around 64. Sunny skies Tuesday with daytime highs approaching 76. 68, slight chance for showers Wednesday. Right now, it's 70 degrees. I'm staff meteorologist Jennifer Wojcicki.
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9: Here's your WGLR Tri-State Forecast. Lows of aloft around 63 tonight under partly cloudy skies. Daytime highs approaching 86. Tomorrow, mainly clear skies. Clear skies tomorrow night, lows around 64. Sunny skies Tuesday with daytime highs approaching 76. 68, slight chance for showers Wednesday. Right now, it's 70 degrees. I'm staff meteorologist Jennifer Fujitsky. 97.

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8: Here's your WGLR Tri-State forecast. Lows level off around 63 tonight under partly cloudy skies. Daytime highs approaching 86. Tomorrow, mainly clear skies. Clear skies tomorrow night, lows around 64. Sunny skies Tuesday with daytime highs approaching 76. 68, slight chance for showers Wednesday. Right now, it's 70 degrees. I'm staff meteorologist Jennifer Wojcicki.

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2: Here's your WGLR Tri-State forecast. Partly cloudy skies tonight with lows around 63. Highs around 86 tomorrow. Tomorrow night, lows dip down to about 64. Lots of sunshine and dry. Tuesday, clouds on the increase by Wednesday. Mid-70s Tuesday, upper 60s by Wednesday. Currently, 69. I'm Staff Meteorologist Derek Height.

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6: Here's your WGLR Tri-State Forecast. Partly cloudy skies tonight with lows around 63. Highs around 86 tomorrow. Tomorrow night, lows dip down to about 64. Lots of sunshine and dry Tuesday. Clouds on the increase by Wednesday. Mid-70s Tuesday. Upper 60s by Wednesday. Currently 69. I'm staff meteorologist Derek Height. 97.

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6: 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Partly cloudy skies tonight with lows around 63. Highs around 86 tomorrow. Tomorrow night, lows dip down to about 64. Lots of sunshine and dry Tuesday. Clouds on the increase by Wednesday. Mid-70s Tuesday. Upper 60s by Wednesday. Currently 69. I'm staff meteorologist Derek Height. 97.

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5: Here's your WGLR Tri-State Forecast. Partly cloudy skies tonight with lows around 63. Highs around 86 tomorrow. Tomorrow night, lows dip down to about 64. Lots of sunshine and dry Tuesday. Clouds on the increase by Wednesday. Mid-70s Tuesday. Upper 60s by Wednesday. Currently 69. I'm staff meteorologist Derek Hite.

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7: Here's your WGLR Tri-State Forecast. Partly cloudy skies tonight with lows around 63. Highs around 86 tomorrow. Tomorrow night, lows dip down to about 64. Lots of sunshine and dry Tuesday. Clouds on the increase by Wednesday. Mid-70s Tuesday. Upper 60s by Wednesday. Right now, it's 70 degrees. I'm staff meteorologist Derek Height.
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7: Here's your WGLR Tri-State Forecast. Partly cloudy skies tonight with lows around 63. Highs around 86 tomorrow. Tomorrow night, lows dip down to about 64. Lots of sunshine and dry. Tuesday, clouds on the increase by Wednesday. Mid-70s Tuesday, upper 60s by Wednesday. Right now, it's 70 degrees. I'm staff meteorologist Derek Height.

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4: Here's your WGLR Tri-State Forecast. Low is dipped down to about 63 tonight under mainly cloudy skies. Mainly sunny skies tomorrow. High temperatures reach up to 86. Lows level off around 64. Tomorrow night, clear skies. Clouds on the increase Tuesday into Wednesday. Mid-70s Tuesday, upper 60s by Wednesday. Currently, it's 70 degrees. I'm Staff Meteorologist Derek Height. 97.

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6: Here's your WGLR Tri-State Forecast. Lows dip down to about 63 tonight under mainly cloudy skies. Mainly sunny skies tomorrow. High temperatures reach up to 86. Lows level off around 64. Tomorrow night, clear skies. Clouds on the increase. Tuesday into Wednesday, mid-70s. Tuesday, upper 60s by Wednesday. Currently, it's 70 degrees. I'm staff meteorologist Derek Hite.

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9: Here's your WGLR Tri-State Forecast. Lows dip down to about 63 tonight under mainly cloudy skies. Mainly sunny skies tomorrow. High temperatures reach up to 86. Lows level off around 64. Tomorrow night, clear skies. Clouds on the increase. Tuesday into Wednesday. Mid-70s Tuesday. Upper 60s by Wednesday. Currently, it's 70 degrees. I'm Staff Meteorologist Derek Height. 97.

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5: Here's your WGLR Tri-State forecast. Mainly cloudy skies expected overnight with lows around 63. Mainly clear skies Monday. Highs level off around 86. Lows dip down to about 64 Monday night. Clear skies. Bright sunshine and dry Tuesday. Clouds on the increase by Wednesday. Mid-70s Tuesday. Upper 60s by Wednesday. Right now, it's 68 degrees. I'm Staff Meteorologist Derek Height.
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6: Here's your WGLR Tri-State Forecast. Mainly cloudy skies expected overnight with lows around 63. Mainly clear skies Monday. Highs level off around 86. Lows dip down to about 64 Monday night. Clear skies. Bright sunshine and dry Tuesday. Clouds on the increase by Wednesday. Mid-70s Tuesday. Upper 60s by Wednesday. Right now, it's 68 degrees. I'm Staff Meteorologist Derek Height. 97.

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6: Here's your WGLR Tri-State forecast. Mainly cloudy skies expected overnight with lows around 63. Mainly clear skies Monday. Highs level off around 86. Lows dip down to about 64 Monday night. Clear skies. Bright sunshine and dry Tuesday. Clouds on the increase by Wednesday. Mid-70s Tuesday. Upper 60s by Wednesday. Right now, it's 68 degrees. I'm Staff Meteorologist Derek Height.
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4: Here's your WGLR Tri-State forecast. Mainly cloudy skies expected overnight with lows around 63. Mainly clear skies Monday. Highs level off around 86. Lows dip down to about 64 Monday night. Clear skies. Bright sunshine and dry Tuesday. Clouds on the increase by Wednesday. Mid-70s Tuesday. Upper 60s by Wednesday. Currently 66. I'm staff meteorologist Derek Height. 96.

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4: Here's your WGLR Tri-State forecast. Mainly cloudy skies expected overnight with lows around 63. Mainly clear skies Monday. Highs level off around 86. Lows dip down to about 64 Monday night. Clear skies. Bright sunshine and dry Tuesday. Clouds on the increase by Wednesday. Mid-70s Tuesday. Upper 60s by Wednesday. Currently 66. I'm staff meteorologist Derek Height.

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3: Here's your WGLR Tri-State forecast. Mainly cloudy skies expected overnight with lows around 63. Mainly clear skies Monday. Highs level off around 86. Lows dip down to about 64 Monday night. Clear skies. Bright sunshine and dry Tuesday. Clouds on the increase by Wednesday. Mid-70s Tuesday. Upper 60s by Wednesday. Currently 66. I'm staff meteorologist Derek Height. 97.

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3: Here's your WGLR Tri-State Forecast. Cloudy skies expected overnight with lows around 63. Sunshine mixed with clouds at times Monday. Daytime highs approaching 86. Clear skies Monday night, lows around 64. Mainly sunny Tuesday with daytime highs approaching 77. 68 Wednesday. Right now, it's 65 degrees. I'm Staff Meteorologist Derek Height.
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3: Here's your WGLR Tri-State Forecast. Cloudy skies expected overnight with lows around 63. Sunshine mixed with clouds at times Monday. Daytime highs approaching 86. Clear skies Monday night, lows around 64. Mainly sunny Tuesday with daytime highs approaching 77, 68 Wednesday. Right now, it's 65 degrees. I'm Staff Meteorologist Derek Height. 97.

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3: Here's your WGLR Tri-State Forecast. Cloudy skies expected overnight with lows around 63. Sunshine mixed with clouds at times Monday. Daytime highs approaching 86. Clear skies Monday night, lows around 64. Mainly sunny Tuesday, with daytime highs approaching 77, 68 Wednesday. Right now, it's 65 degrees. I'm Staff Meteorologist Derek Height. 97.

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3: Here's your WGLR Tri-State Forecast. Cloudy skies expected overnight with lows around 63. Sunshine mixed with clouds at times Monday. Daytime highs approaching 86. Clear skies Monday night, lows around 64. Mainly sunny Tuesday, with daytime highs approaching 77, 68 Wednesday. Right now, it's 65 degrees. I'm Staff Meteorologist Derek Height.
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4: Here's your WGLR Tri-State Forecast. Cloudy skies expected overnight with lows around 63. Sunshine mixed with clouds at times Monday. Daytime highs approaching 86. Clear skies Monday night, lows around 64. Mainly sunny Tuesday with daytime highs approaching 77. 68 Wednesday. Right now, it's 65 degrees. I'm Staff Meteorologist Derek Height. 97.

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4: Here's your WGLR Tri-State Forecast. Cloudy skies expected overnight with lows around 63. Sunshine mixed with clouds at times Monday. Daytime highs approaching 86. Clear skies Monday night, lows around 64. Mainly sunny Tuesday with daytime highs approaching 77, 68 Wednesday. Right now, it's 65 degrees. I'm Staff Meteorologist Derek Height. 97.

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4: Here's your WGLR Tri-State Forecast. Mainly cloudy skies expected overnight with lows around 63. Sunshine mixed with clouds at times Monday. Daytime highs approaching 86. Clear skies Monday night. Lows around 64. Dry with temperatures above average Tuesday and Wednesday and highs from the upper 60s to the upper 70s. Right now, 64. I'm Staff Meteorologist Derek Height. 97.

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3: Here's your WGLR Tri-State Forecast. Mainly cloudy skies expected overnight with lows around 63. Sunshine mixed with clouds at times Monday. Daytime highs approaching 86. Clear skies Monday night. Lows around 64. Dry with temperatures above average Tuesday and Wednesday and highs from the upper 60s to the upper 70s. Right now, 64. I'm Staff Meteorologist Derek Hite.

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2: Here's your WGLR Tri-State Forecast. Mainly cloudy skies expected overnight with lows around 63. Sunshine mixed with clouds at times Monday. Daytime highs approaching 86. Clear skies Monday night, lows around 64. Dry with temperatures above average Tuesday and Wednesday and highs from the upper 60s to the upper 70s. Right now, 64. I'm Staff Meteorologist Derek Height. 97.

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5: Here's your WGLR Tri-State forecast. Partly cloudy skies overnight with lows around 63. High temperatures reach up to 86 Monday. Sunshine mixed with clouds at times. Lows level off around 64 Monday night. Clear skies. Dry with temps a bit above average Tuesday and Wednesday, and highs from the upper 60s to the upper 70s. Right now, it's 65 degrees. I'm Staff Meteorologist Derek Height.
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7: Here's your WGLR Tri-State forecast. Partly cloudy skies overnight with lows around 63. High temperatures reach up to 86 Monday. Sunshine mixed with clouds at times. Lows level off around 64 Monday night. Clear skies. Dry with temps a bit above average Tuesday and Wednesday, and highs from the upper 60s to the upper 70s. Right now, it's 65 degrees. I'm Staff Meteorologist Derek Height.

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8: Here's your WGLR Tri-State Forecast. Partly cloudy skies overnight with lows around 63. High temperatures reach up to 86 Monday. Sunshine mixed with clouds at times. Lows level off around 64 Monday night. Clear skies. Dry with temps a bit above average Tuesday and Wednesday, and highs from the upper 60s to the upper 70s. Right now, it's 65 degrees. I'm Staff Meteorologist Derek Height.
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3: 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Well, farm income is projected now $4.3 billion less than last year. 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
3: Here's your WGLR Tri-State Forecast. Sunshine mixed with clouds at times today with a high of 86. 64 tonight, clear skies. High of 77 tomorrow. Mainly cloudy Wednesday with highs in the upper 60s. Rain showers likely Thursday. Take a look at the extended forecast. 55 Friday, 55 Saturday, and 62 on Sunday. Currently 66. I'm Staff Meteorologist Paul Trombley.
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1: This is Farm Progress America. I'm Mike Pearson with news and commentary from America's most essential industry, agriculture. Today's Farm Progress America is brought to you by Titan International, makers of Goodyear farm tires, Titan tires, Titan wheels, and the innovators of low sidewall technology. Last week's update of the Ag Economy Barometer showed farmer concerns about the ag economy are rising. And for the first time, a majority of farmers responding to the survey said the U.S. is on the wrong track. I'll have more after this. Stop feeling the pinch and put an end to yield loss in the pinch rows with Goodyear farm tires with Titan LSW technology. Producers who switched to LSW technology recovered yield losses, gaining 15 bushels per acre right out of the gate in the pinch rows. On an 80-acre field, that's an extra $1,200. 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That pays off the LSW investment plus some. 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They jumped by 13 bushels per acre in the end rows with less ponding and stronger, more uniform stands. 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Yes, farmer sentiment took a hit in September, according to the Purdue University CME Group Ag Economy Barometer. The index fell 12 points to land at 123, with the index of current conditions dropping 18 points and the index of future expectations sliding 9. For the first time since Purdue began asking the question in July of 2025, a majority of the 400 producers surveyed said the country is on the wrong track, with just 48% saying we're headed in the right direction. That's down from an average of 71% during 2025. Input costs are driving the worry. A record 52% of respondents named higher input costs as their top concern. Purdue's Michael Langemeyer says farm-level diesel prices are up 80% from a year ago, and fertilizer is up 12 to 15%, more than enough to swamp the late summer rally in the corn and soybean markets. Only 22% of farmers expect to be better off a year from now, versus 35% who expect to be worse off. Now, land remains the bright spot, with the long-term Farmland Value Expectations Index hitting a record 168, even as the short-term index slipped a point to 126. And Dr. Langemeyer says there's a lot of optimism with respect to farmland values. Farmers said alternative investments, inflation, and interest rates were the three biggest factors behind land values. And with 73% of corn and soybean growers expecting cash rents to hold steady next year, the bullish outlook on land values is coming from producers who see farm real estate as a safe place to park wealth while the dollar loses value. Outside money is helping to hold up farmland real estate as well. In Illinois, more than a quarter of farm managers and rural appraisers surveyed this summer said they had been approached about selling or leasing ground for a data center. I'll be back with more after.
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11: Welcome once again to Inside Dairy. Before we know it, the cooler weather of the night will turn into the colder weather of the day. And that means ways that we can stop cold stress before it becomes BRD in our calves. As we talk with Peggy Thompson, Peggy is with Boehringer Ingelheim. She and I sat down during World Dairy Expo about protecting those babies.
12: And certainly the milk requirements may increase in those colder months. You may need to feed them, you know, another half bottle, another bottle, just depending on how cold it gets. And certainly, again, just taking care of them, watching them, and making sure you're on top of things.
11: So, Peggy, is there any gaps or things maybe we're doing wrong? And I don't want to use the word wrong, but maybe that we need to improve on in our dairy operations for these calves and even the cows themselves.
12: I don't think anything is being done wrong. It's just certainly as we learn more about these animals and what they can handle, we learn what can make them a little bit more comfortable, right? So then potentially, you know, if you've got a lot of, if you're undercover and there's too much airflow, right, too much ventilation, we know we need ventilation to keep the air clean so they don't get dust and pathogens from BRD, but we don't want that cold to right be too much ventilation. So controlling things like that, whether you're in calf barns or cow barns, is very important so that those animals can stay healthy and comfortable, and then they're going to eat as much as they're supposed to, and then obviously that's going to turn into better milk production and healthier cows and calves all around.
11: We'll come back and continue this conversation with Peggy Thompson in just a moment. 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
11: Welcome back once again to Inside Dairy as we continue the conversation with Peggy Thompson. She is with Beringer Engelheim. I asked her about moving calves from hutches to what I jokingly called the toddler room, where they get introduced to other calves. Is there concerns?
12: You nailed it. Yes. Anytime we commingle cattle, anytime we bring groups of calves together, that risk for respiratory disease increases because you're getting exposed to, right, to multiple animals. And so certainly I would say that for risk for BRD in the dairy operation, when they go from hutch to group housing, that is a very large risk for BRD. So anything we can do to have them prepared for that, so eating feed, eating starter feed, and already knowing how to do that and drinking water and things by themselves will help prepare them when they go into the group pens.
15: What do you see as a telltale sign that something is creeping in?
12: Probably just off, right? And maybe not drinking as much of their milk if they're doing bottles, or if you're doing automatic feeders, maybe you see that milk is not being drank as much. That's usually maybe not something as easily seen, but I think anytime they're just kind of off or not looking right, you might want to just put your hands on them, take a look at them, take a temperature, see what's going on.
15: And I'm sure you guys at Beringer have some great resources that are available for folks to kind of refresh their memory before those temperatures get cold.
12: Absolutely, we do. And certainly also working with your veterinarian and creating your herd health protocol with vaccinations is a massive part of BRD prevention.
11: That's my conversation during World Dairy Expo with Peggy Thompson. Peggy, again, is with Beringer Engelheim as we talked about ways to stop cold stress before it fuels BRD in our young calves. Any questions or concerns that you might have about BRD, you're encouraged to talk to your herd veterinarian. This is Inside.
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18: Good morning. This is meteorologist Michael Carroll with a look at your WGLR Farm Show Tri-State Ag Forecast. Temperatures still quite warm for this time of year to start off the work week. In fact, more than 20 degrees above average for this time of year. As we'll see, widespread high temperatures climbing up into the middle to upper 80s across much of southern portions of Wisconsin, northern Illinois, and likewise into northeastern portions of Iowa as well. Winds will be out of the south and southwest, a bit breezy, to around 10 to 20 miles per hour. For tonight, still looking to stay quiet, mostly clear, and still very mild for this time of year as overnight low temperatures only look to drop back into the middle range of the 60s, which is actually closer to the average high temperatures for this time of year. A cold frontal boundary will work in from the northwest then for Tuesday, not quite as warm on Tuesday, but still squarely above average with upper 70s for high temperatures. And then for Tuesday night, as that frontal boundary works on through, some light rain in the forecast, expecting a few tenths to around a quarter of an inch of rainfall as that front works on through the region. Behind that front will be more seasonably cool then by midweek Wednesday, as we tumble back to some middle to upper 60s for high temperatures there for your Wednesday. Then as a low-pressure system looks to track in from the west, rain becoming more likely from late Wednesday night through your Thursday evening time frame. And this go-around, a better chance at seeing some quarter to half-inch rainfall totals before we again look to clear out those skies into the day on Friday. Temperatures to wrap up the work week will actually trend cooler than average by the time we get to Friday, barely getting out of the 50s for high temperatures. And into your upcoming weekend, at this point, conditions looking to stay dry. Still stuck with the 50s for high temperatures on Saturday despite lots of sunshine, but looking to recover at least back to some lower 60s again by Sunday. And that's your Tri-State Ag Forecast on the WGLR Farm Show. I'm meteorologist Michael Carroll.
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20: I'm Nicole Heslip with Agribusiness News on Brownfield. For corn that delivers the highest yield potential, strongest pest protection, and most flexible weed management, trust the leader in genetic technology, Pioneer brand corn. A market analyst says the USDA surprised grain traders with its corn yield increase in its October supply and demand report. Don Rose says the U.S. corn yield increased 2.7 bushels per acre, now at an average 181.2 bushels, and made some demand adjustments.
2: When you cut to the chase of it, we're now carrying adequate supplies, 1.845 billion. If there's anything from a stability standpoint, the government only took the yield down on corn 10 cents a bushel, so we'll see if that's at a value level.
20: Rose says the corn markets responded lower to the report, and farmers might be rewarded for storing corn at harvest.
2: We still have a market over $5 in July corn, and if you have your own storage on corn, you probably get rewarded this year to carry corn and get a return on your investment.
20: USDA increased Wisconsin corn yields to 182 bushels per acre, up 2 bushels from the prior month. Soybean yields were decreased by a bushel from last month's guess to 84 bushels per acre. Investing in the future of corn. Brownfield's Jared White has more.
21: The National Corn to Ethanol Research Center is set to undergo a $17 million expansion. Illinois Deputy Governor Andy Menard says the state is investing $15 million to boost its top industry.
22: This expansion is focused on translating breakthroughs in a lab to jobs.
21: The Illinois Corn Growers Association has also committed $2 million to the project. SIUE Chancellor James T. Miner says the center, which has contributed technology to every ethanol plant in the country, needs expanded capacity.
22: Just physical space to take on additional projects.
21: Southwestern Illinois farmer and past president of the National Corn Growers Association, Kenneth Hartman Jr., tells Brownfield.
23: We're always producing more corn and we need more markets. Doubling it is going to help technology, not only for ethanol, but for other products like plastics.
21: Design work for the expansion is already underway. On the campus of Southern Illinois University in Edwardsville, I'm Jared White for Brownfield.
20: Livestock economist James Mitchell says President Trump's expanded beef import plan hasn't provided noticeable price relief for consumers and has pressured cattle prices.
24: All of this mattered a lot for producers, regardless of how much of that beef actually was imported.
20: Mitchell says retail beef prices have remained largely unchanged, with nearly 40% of the first month's import quota filled.
24: Well below the 100,000 metric tons that was allowed.
20: He tells Brownfield the imports have impacted cull cow prices, which could continue to pressure the bottom line for some producers. I'm Nicole Haslip with Brownfield.
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28: Cattle and soybeans were higher Friday. Corn and hogs finished lower. I'm John Perkins with a Brownfield Market Update. You are made for farming, so is Stein. 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Stein Seed Company is right there with you. Stein has yield. Soybeans ended the session higher on fund and technical buying, along with the bounce in bean meal. U.S. production yield and ending stocks from USDA were all up on the month and above pre-report estimates. Soybeans are watching wet harvest activity, expecting more delays in the coming week. November beans are up 4.5 at 1292. January was 4.5 higher at 1308 and three quarters. December bean meal was up $8 at $365.60. December soybean oil is 10 points higher at $68.02. Corn fell sharply. USDA's corn production yield numbers were higher against expectations, and stocks were larger than expected. Traders are watching harvest results, including quality issues in some areas. December was down 20 and a half at 479 and three quarters. March corn is 21 lower at 494 and a quarter. And wheat was down. U.S. wheat ending stocks were above a month ago, with USDA also cutting U.S. exports. USDA lowered exports for Russia while raising outlooks for Argentina and Canada. December Chicago is 12 and a quarter lower at 671. December Kansas City was down 17 at 719 and a quarter. December Minneapolis was 10 and three quarters lower at 695 and a quarter. Live and feeder cattle were up sharply ahead of direct trade in the South, with feeders taking the lead on that drop in corn. December live is 350 higher at 227.05, and February was up 362 at 229.47. November feeders were $7.07 higher at 341.95. January was up 792 at 336.35. And on technical weakness, December hogs were down 77 at 67.82. February lean was 62 lower at 69.25. We'll have your full look at the cash livestock markets after this brief break.
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9: Direct cash cattle trade has yet to develop, but packer interest could improve throughout the rest of the day. There are currently bids on the table at $220 in Kansas and at $218 live and $345 stressed in Nebraska. Box beef was mixed, with choice 150 lower at 373.55 and select 257 higher at 354.30. Estimated cattle slaughter is 94,000 head. Cash hogs closed sharply higher with a very light negotiated run. The markets rebounded after a couple of rough days where light business when prices were mostly lower. Barrows and gilts at the National Daily Direct were 175 higher with a base range of $64 to $80 with a weighted price of $74.26. Pork values were 86 cents higher at $80.50. Picnics, ribs, hams, and bellies were higher. Loins and butts were lower. Estimated hog slaughter is 485,000 head, up 2,000 on the week and 8,000 on the year. I'm Kellen Havikin for Brown Field.
10: 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I'm Erin Anderson with the Brownfield Dairy Update. 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A USDA official says recent changes to the dairy margin coverage program could provide dairy producers with additional risk management tools. Richard Fordyce, the Undersecretary for Farm Production and Conservation, says the updates are designed to strengthen protections for participating dairies.
4: The opportunity to update and make more current their production numbers to support their enrollment in DMC, that's available.
10: He tells Brownfield, coverage will more accurately reflect current market conditions.
4: Working Families Tax Cuts Act allowed the ability to protect the margin on Tier 1 from 5 million to 6 million pounds. A dairy that had production numbers in 2019, certainly those production numbers look different today.
10: Producers can apply now through December 18th through their local FSA office. Cash dairy prices were up Friday to end the week at the CME. Dry whey was up 1 to 86. No sales were reported. 40-pound cheese blocks were up 3 to 138.5. 4 sales were reported, ranging from 136.5 to 138. Cheese barrels were unchanged at 145.25. No sales were reported. Butter was down 2.5 to 127.5. 11 sales were reported, ranging from 124 to 126. Nonfat dry milk was up 3/4 to 226.75. 9 sales were reported, ranging from 226 to 227. I'm Erin Anderson with the Brownfield Dairy Update.
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18: Good morning, this is meteorologist Michael Caro with a look at your WGLR Farm Show Tri-State Ag Forecast. Temperatures still quite warm for this time of year to start off the work week. In fact, more than 20 degrees above average for this time of year. As we'll see, widespread high temperatures climbing up into the middle to upper 80s across much of southern portions of Wisconsin, northern Illinois, and likewise into northeastern portions of Iowa as well. Winds will be out of the south and southwest, a bit breezy, to around 10 to 20 miles per hour. For tonight, still looking to stay quiet, mostly clear, and still very mild for this time of year as overnight low temperatures only look to drop back into the middle range of the 60s, which is actually closer to the average high temperatures for this time of year. A cold frontal boundary will work in from the northwest then for Tuesday. Not quite as warm on Tuesday, but still squarely above average with upper 70s for high temperatures. And then for Tuesday night, as that frontal boundary works on through, some light rain in the forecast, expecting a few tenths to around 1/4 of an inch of rainfall as that front works on through the region. Behind that front will be more seasonably cool then by midweek Wednesday, as we tumble back to some middle to upper 60s for high temperatures there for your Wednesday. Then as a low pressure system looks to track in from the west, rain becoming more likely from late Wednesday night through your Thursday evening time frame. And this go around, a better chance at seeing some 1/4 to 1/2 inch rainfall totals before we again look to clear out those skies into the day on Friday. Temperatures to wrap up the work week will actually trend cooler than average by the time we get to Friday, barely getting out of the 50s for high temperatures. And into your upcoming weekend, at this point, conditions looking to stay dry. Still stuck with the 50s for high temperatures on Saturday, despite lots of sunshine, but looking to recover at least back to some lower 60s again by Sunday. And that's your Tri-State Ag Forecast on the WGLR Farm Show. I'm meteorologist Michael Carroll.
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2: 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The Mississippi River level is steady. It's 6.6 feet at Prairie du Chien, 4.6 at Guttenberg, 10 at Cassville, and 7.7 at Dubuque. With news, I'm Courtney Chaffee. Authorities said one person was killed and two were injured Saturday when a motorcycle collided with a deer in rural Clayton County. The names of those killed and injured have not yet been released. The crash occurred around 9:15 p.m. when three motorcycles were traveling east on Garber Road when a deer entered the roadway and was struck by the first motorcycle. The second motorcycle took evasive action and lost control, while the third was able to avoid a crash. The driver of the first motorcycle was seriously injured and airlifted, while the passenger of that motorcycle was pronounced dead at the scene. The driver of the second motorcycle was transported for treatment of serious injuries, while the driver and passenger of the third motorcycle were both uninjured. The crash remains under investigation by Clayton County Sheriff's Office. Friday evening, an Iowa County Sheriff's deputy conducted a traffic stop on Highway 18-151 at Exit 52 in Ridgeway. Subsequent to the investigation, 50-year-old Michael Keyes of Mineral Point was arrested for operating while under the influence. Keyes was later released to a responsible party. Democratic candidate for Wisconsin's 3rd Congressional District, Rebecca Cook, made a series of agriculture-focused campaign stops Friday with the former U.S. Senator. John Tester of Montana joined Cook for a meet-and-greet in Viroqua Friday night to round out a day of campaigning that included a roundtable in Eau Claire and a farm tour in Reedstown. Cook said she's campaigning on reversing tariffs that are damaging agricultural marketplaces, as well as ending the war in Iran. Cook's comments came the same day President Trump said a new deal with Russia would ease restrictions on Russian diesel in exchange for 300,000 tons of diesel fuel immediately into the marketplace. Meanwhile, Republican U.S. Representative Derek Van Orden said the war in Iran is necessary, even as he acknowledged the conflict could make it more difficult for Republicans to retain control of Congress. Van Orden, who is seeking to defend Wisconsin's 3rd Congressional District seat, recently discussed the conflict during an interview on For the Record. The race is among a small number of congressional contests that could help determine control of the U.S. House. Van Orden said it would be much easier for Republicans to maintain the House and the Senate if we weren't involved in this conflict in Iran, but at some point we have to deal with the issue that's been going on for half a century. When asked whether the conflict was necessary, Van Orden said he believes it is. The Wisconsin Supreme Court last week announced that it is seeking roughly $3 million in funding to make courthouses safer for people who use and work in them as part of its proposed 2027 through 2029 budget. The budget proposal also calls for adding judges where workloads are highest, investing in the judicial and court staff workforce, and maintaining the technology courts rely on. The court system is requesting 8 new circuit court branches, an additional judgeship on the District 3 Court of Appeals, and a new security grant program. According to the Supreme Court, circuit court judges reported 129 security threats last year. The court system is requesting about $3 million over the biennium for court security, including $1.5 million for a court security improvement grant program. All eyes are on polar bear Nora at Madison's Henry Vilas Zoo. The gossip is Nora may be pregnant. Zookeepers, however, won't know for sure until she actually gives birth, either in December or January. They do know that Nora gained 237 pounds between March and September, which is about one-third of her body weight, and is normal for a female polar bear preparing for a possible pregnancy in denning. Nora is also spending more time in her behind-the-scenes den. The zoo has upgraded her denning area and camera systems so keepers can monitor her without disturbing her. That's the latest local and regional news. Your complete tri-state weatherology forecast is coming up shortly. I'm Courtney Chaffee on 97.7 Country WGL.
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4: Brewers grab Game 1 of the NLCS 2-1 over the Dodgers. I'm Bill Scott with sports. Dodgers scored first off of Jacob Mizorowski, but Bryce Terang's fourth-inning homer off of Tarik Skubal tied things 1-1. Luis Lara drove in the game winner, an RBI single in the fifth. Then the Dodgers made it interesting in the ninth, putting a pair of runners aboard against Trevor McGill, but Mookie Betts flied out to deep center to end it.
5: I mean, that's huge. We ain't getting sweat now. Yeah, we could relax a little bit. We got Yama tomorrow. That's a tough battle. We're going to have to figure out how to get a run or two off of him, get into that bullpen.
4: Game two this afternoon, set for 4 p.m. on FS1. American League Championship Series opens tonight. The Rays host the Cleveland Guardians. NFL, Jordan Love passing for 367 yards and two touchdowns. Touchdowns, Marshawn Lloyd rushing for two scores. Packers rout the rival Bears 31-7. Chicago turned it over five times in the loss. Bill Scott, Wisconsin Radio Network.
6: Major League Baseball National League Championship Series Game 1 goes to the Brewers 2-1 over the Dodgers. 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NFL football, Packers 31, Bears 7. And the Vikings over New Orleans, 23-13. I'm Steve Prestigard.
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8: Here's your WGLR Tri-State Forecast. Daytime highs approaching 86 today under mainly clear skies. 64 tonight, clear skies. Mainly sunny skies tomorrow. High temperatures reach up to 77. Mainly cloudy Wednesday with highs in the upper 60s. Showers likely Thursday. Take a look at the extended forecast, 55 Friday, 55 Saturday, and 62 on Sunday. Currently 66. I'm Staff Meteorologist Paul Trombley.
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9: 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I'm Rob Spangler, your host, live and local on a Monday, today, October 12th. Let's kick off the hour with Zach John King and get to drinking on WGL.

0: Florida, Georgia line, and Luke Bryan teaming up for This Is How We Roll. Thank you for rolling with me, Rob Spangler, live and local on a big show Monday. It's October 12th. Going to be another beautiful, mild, actually almost summer-like day, high in the low 80s today. We will have some sunshine and kind of a mix of clouds, but no mention of precipitation now. Tomorrow into Wednesday and Thursday, we see increased chances of precipitation and temperatures definitely plummeting into the 70s tomorrow, 60s by Wednesday, and upper 50s by Friday and Saturday. So, you know, definitely getting more fall-like with our temperatures as we move through the week. But today, going to be pretty darn gorgeous. Full tri-state weatherology forecast details coming up bottom of the hour. We'll also join Farm Director Bob Mittendorf, the farm calendar, and closing farm market recap. And some Chris Young lined up next on a big show Monday. Thanks for hanging. I'm Rob Spangler on WGL.
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0: Lauren. Elena teaming up with Chase Matthew, All My Exes, on 97.7 Country. Bottom of the hour, time for headlines now. We'll also check in with Farm Director Bob Mittendorf, the farm calendar, and closing farm market recap. Let's send it down to the newsroom, though, with Wisconsin Radio Network News now on WGLR. 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
1: Now this news update on Wisconsin Radio Network. Milwaukee County is limiting features on digital communication tablets at one of two county correction facilities. County Executive David Crowley suspended use of online messaging on digital tablets for inmates. The issue is a flashpoint in the governor's race, where Republican Tom Tiffany says Democrat Crowley dragged his feet on the tablets until it became a campaign issue. A report from the Wisconsin anti-violence effort finds gun violence continues to claim hundreds of lives across the state every year. Executive Director Nick Matuszewski says the latest data from 2024 shows 735 firearms deaths statewide.
2: 507 of those were from firearms suicides. The remaining were homicides or accidental deaths from firearms. We continue to see really high rates of firearm suicides really all across the state, but especially in the rural areas of the state.
1: No matter who holds power at the Capitol, he says reducing gun violence should be a priority during the upcoming legislative session. This is Wisconsin Radio Network.
3: Brewers grab Game 1 of the NLCS 2-1 over the Dodgers. I'm Bill Scott with sports. Dodgers scored first off of Jacob Mizorowski, but Bryce Terang's fourth-inning homer off of Tarek Skubal tied things 1-1. Luis Lara drove in the game winner, an RBI single in the fifth. Then the Dodgers made it interesting in the ninth, putting a pair of runners aboard against Trevor McGill, but Mookie Betts flied out to deep center to end it.
4: I mean, that's huge. We ain't getting swept now. Yeah, we could relax a little bit. We got Yama tomorrow. That's a tough battle. We're going to have to figure out how to get a run or two off of him, get into that bullpen.
3: Game two this afternoon, set for 4 p.m. on FS1. American League Championship Series opens tonight. The Rays host the Cleveland Guardians. NFL Jordan Love passing for 367 yards and two touchdowns. Marshawn Lloyd rushing for two scores. Packers rout the rival Bears 31-7. Chicago turned it over five times in the loss. Bill Scott, Wisconsin Radio Network.
5: Major League Baseball National League Championship Series Game 1 goes to the Brewers 2-1 over the Dodgers. 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NFL football, Packers 31, Bears 7. And the Vikings over New Orleans 23-13. I'm Steve Preston.
6: The monthly meeting of the Grant Antique Collectors Club is tomorrow, Tuesday, October 13th. The meeting is being held at the Senior Center in Lancaster, a starting time of 6 p.m. Iowa State University Extension and Outreach is hosting an on-farm dairy processing forum for dairy producers considering value-added processing to diversify their operations. It is scheduled for Tuesday, October 20th, at the Oh So Good Winery in Dyersville. The program runs from 10 a.m. to 2 p.m. There is no fee to attend, but for meal purposes, I'd like you to register by Thursday, October 15th. Some of the topics covered: funding resources, financial planning, market demand, and state food safety regulations.
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6: The block cheese market Friday, 138 and a half. Barrel cheese, 145 and a quarter. Block cheese for the week was up 6 cents. Barrel cheese for the week, that was unchanged. The butter market Friday, 127 and a half. That was down 4 cents for the week. October Class 3 milk futures down 5 cents Friday, 14.97. November down 6, 16.08. December down 12, 16.45. And January Class 3 milk down a dime at 16.71. The Class 3 2027 first quarter average, 1699 per hundredweight. Let's recap the market report from Wednesday at Maquoketa Livestock Exchange. The slaughter cow market topped at 204. The slaughter bull market ranged from 175 to 211. Live cattle futures this past week were $5.58 to $6.32 stronger. December, $2.2705, February, $2.2947, and April at $2.3057. USDA steer carcass weight data showed weights averaged 980 pounds this past week. That compares to 967 pounds 1 year ago. On the feeder cattle, in the three front months for the week, the futures were $9.23 to $11.80 stronger. November, $3.41.95, January, $3.36.35, and March feeder cattle futures on Friday closed at $3.32.17. The lean hog futures on Friday, December, $67.82, February, $69.25. December down $3.13 for the week, and February down $3.45 for the week. The corn market ended the week on a sour note after USDA unexpectedly raised yield estimates by nearly 3 bushels per acre in Friday's World Ag Supply and Demand Estimates report. On Friday, December corn settled at 479¾, 18 cents lower for the week. December 27 corn, 511¾. That was down 4¾ cents on the week. USDA also raised soybean yield estimates from 52.8 to 53.2 bushels per acre. The soybean market saw it as a more neutral report. November beans Friday, $12.92, up almost 14 cents on the week. November 27 soybeans up 10 cents for the week at $12.63¼. December soybean meal, $3.65.60. That was up $18.50 a ton on the week. December Chicago wheat, $6.71 on Friday. That was down 21¾ cents on the week. The local grain bids Friday, United Cooperative at Belmont, the corn, $4.23, the soybeans at $12.07. I'm Bob Mittendorf on WGLR.
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12: Here's your WGLR Tri-State Forecast. Daytime highs approaching 86 today under mainly clear skies. 64 tonight, clear skies. Mainly sunny skies tomorrow. High temperatures reach up to 77. Mainly cloudy Wednesday with highs in the upper 60s. Showers likely Thursday. Take a look at the extended forecast. 55 Friday, 55 Saturday, and 62 on Sunday. Right now, it's 65 degrees. I'm staff meteorologist Paul Trombley.

0: Kenny Chesney, his brand new single, Remember Me That Way, on 97.7 Country. Well, yesterday was a day to remember for Wisconsin sports fans. The the Packers put the smackdown on the Chicago Bears. The Bears. Yeah, that was wow. And then last night, of course, the Brew Crew came through and got the big dub for game one of the National League Championship Series against the Evil Empire Dodgers. So that was huge. Big day in Wisconsin sports. Of course, no Badger football over the weekend. We did find out the Badgers play UCLA next Saturday at night. It's a night game under the lights, 6:30 p.m. at the Rose Bowl out in Pasadena, California. We'll have pregame at 4:30 p.m. on Saturday, kickoff at 6:30 right here on 97.7 Country. 6:49 coming up top of the hour, your 7 a.m. local news, plus music from John Party after the break.
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1: Good morning from 97.7 Country WGLR. The Mississippi River level is steady. It's 6.6 feet at Prairie du Chien, 4.6 at Guttenberg, 10 at Cassville, and 7.7 at Dubuque. With news, I'm Courtney Chaffee. Authorities said one person was killed and two were injured Saturday when a motorcycle collided with a deer in rural Clayton County. The names of those killed and injured have not yet been released. The crash occurred around 9:15 p.m. when three motorcycles were traveling east on Garber Road when a deer entered the roadway and was struck by the first motorcycle. The second motorcycle took evasive action and lost control, while the third was able to avoid a crash. The driver of the first motorcycle was seriously injured and airlifted, while the passenger of that motorcycle was pronounced dead at the scene. The driver of the second motorcycle was transported for treatment of serious injuries, while the driver and passenger of the third motorcycle were both uninjured. The crash remains under investigation by Clayton County Sheriff's Office. Friday evening, an Iowa County Sheriff's deputy conducted a traffic stop on Highway 18-151 at Exit 52 in Ridgeway. Subsequent to the investigation, 50-year-old Michael Keyes of Mineral Point was arrested for operating while under the influence. Keyes was later released to a responsible party. Democratic candidate for Wisconsin's 3rd Congressional District, Rebecca Cook, made a series of agriculture-focused campaign stops Friday with the former U.S. Senator. John Tester of Montana joined Cook for a meet-and-greet in Viroqua Friday night to round out a day of campaigning that included a roundtable in Eau Claire and a farm tour in Reedstown. Cook said she's campaigning on reversing tariffs that are damaging agricultural marketplaces, as well as ending the war in Iran. Cook's comments came the same day President Trump said a new deal with Russia would ease restrictions on Russian diesel in exchange for 300,000 tons of diesel fuel immediately into the marketplace. Meanwhile, Republican U.S. Representative Derek Van Orden said the war in Iran is necessary, even as he acknowledged the conflict could make it more difficult for Republicans to retain control of Congress. Van Orden, who is seeking to defend Wisconsin's 3rd Congressional District seat, recently discussed the conflict during an interview on For the Record. The race is among a small number of congressional contests that could help determine control of the U.S. House. Van Orden said it would be much easier for Republicans to maintain the House and the Senate if we weren't involved in this conflict in Iran, but at some point we have to deal with the issue that's been going on for half a century. When asked whether the conflict was necessary, Van Orden said he believes it is. The Wisconsin Supreme Court last week announced that it is seeking roughly $3 million in funding to make courthouses safer for people who use and work in them as part of its proposed 2027 through 2029 budget. The budget proposal also calls for adding judges where workloads are highest, investing in the judicial and court staff workforce, and maintaining the technology courts rely on. The court system is requesting 8 new circuit court branches, an additional judgeship on the District 3 Court of Appeals, and a new security grant program. According to the Supreme Court, circuit court judges reported 129 security threats last year. The court system is requesting about $3 million over the biennium for court security, including $1.5 million for a court security improvement grant program. All eyes are on polar bear Nora at Madison's Henry Vilas Zoo. The gossip is Nora may be pregnant. Zookeepers, however, won't know for sure until she actually gives birth, either in December or January. They do know that Nora gained 237 pounds between March and September, which is about one-third of her body weight, and is normal for a female polar bear preparing for a possible pregnancy in denning. Nora is also spending more time in her behind-the-scenes den. The zoo has upgraded her denning area and camera systems so keepers can monitor her without disturbing her. That's the latest local and regional news. Your complete tri-state weatherology forecast is coming up shortly. I'm Courtney Chaffee on 97.7 Country WGL.
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1: In area obituaries, 83-year-old Gary Earl Addison of Lancaster passed away October 5th. A public graveside service will be held at 11 a.m. today at the Liberty Ridge Cemetery in Liberty Township, Grant County, with military honors. Immediately following the graveside service, everyone is invited for food and fellowship in the church hall located at the cemetery. The Larson Family Funeral Home in Fenimore is assisting the family of 83-year-old Gary Earl Addison of Lancaster. 70-year-old Thomas Hugo Stracklejohn of Lancaster passed away October 5th. Funeral services will be held today at 1 p.m. at Kramer Grau Funeral Homes and Crematory in Lancaster. Burial will be in Hillside Cemetery in Lancaster. Family and friends may visit from 10 a.m. until the time of the services at the funeral home. In honor of his wife's dedication to Grant County Hospice, in lieu of plants and flowers, memorials may be given in Thomas's memory to Grant County Hospice. For 70-year-old Thomas Hugo Stracklejohn of Lancaster. 58-year-old Douglas Stevens of Platteville passed away October 7th. Funeral services will be at 11 a.m. Wednesday at the Lutheran Church of Peace in Platteville. Burial will be at a later date. Visitation will be from 4 to 7 p.m. Tuesday at the Melby Funeral Home and Crematory in Platteville, and from 10 a.m. until the time of the service at the church. For 58-year-old Douglas Stevens of Platteville. 95-year-old Gerald Crone of B-Town passed away October 10th. Funeral services will be on Friday at 11 a.m. at Kramer Grau Funeral Homes and Crematory in Lancaster. Burial with military honors will be in Dodge Cemetery in B-Town Township. Family and friends may visit on Thursday from 4 p.m. until 6:30 p.m. at Kramer Grau Funeral Homes and Crematory, and on Friday from 10 a.m. until the time of the services at the funeral home. For 95-year-old Gerald Crone of B-Town. That's the obituary report. For full-length obituaries, visit our website at WGLR.com.
0: The Brewers jumped out to a 1-0 lead in the NLCS, holding off the Dodgers 2-1 Sunday night at AmFam Field. I'm Bill Scott with sports. Bryce Terang homered and Luis Lara drove in the game-winning RBI single to lead the Crew. Game 2 this afternoon, 4 o'clock on FS1. American League Championship Series starts tonight. Tampa Bay Rays playing host to the Cleveland Guardians in the series opener. Packers won their second straight, routing the Bears 31-7 at Lambeau Field on Sunday. Jordan Love passing for 367 yards and 2 touchdowns in the win. Football Badgers off this past weekend. They get set for a trip to UCLA this Saturday. It's a 6:30 primetime kick on NBC. Bucks fell to Charlotte 105-90 in exhibition play last night. They'll host the Bulls on Wednesday at Fiserv. The 7th-ranked Badger men's hockey team sweeping number 19 Minnesota State over the weekend, winning 4-0 and 4-1. The Badger women swept by Ohio State. Bill Scott, Wisconsin Radio Network.
3: 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And the Vikings over New Orleans 23-13. I'm Steve Preston.
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5: Here's your WGLR Tri-State Forecast. Sunshine mixed with clouds at times today, with daytime highs approaching 86. Mainly clear skies tonight, lows level off around 64. Lots of sunshine tomorrow, high temperatures reach up to 77. Cloudy skies with a few peaks of sun Wednesday, with daytime highs approaching 68. 64, showers likely Thursday. Right now, 65. I'm staff meteorologist Paul Trombley.

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0: Riley Green with the late Toby Keith. Think as you drunk on 97.7 Country. Well, Brewer fans may have been a little tipsy. Especially with excitement at AmFam Field after last night's big win. 2-1. Whew. Held on by the skin of their teeth. How about that pitching staff for the Milwaukee Brewers? The bullpen, amazing. The Miz didn't, you know, he didn't have like an amazing outing. But then again, you know, he scattered, I think, what was it, 8 hits or... and, you know, 1 run given up. So, I mean, it's not like it was a bad outing, but maybe not as dominant. But, hey, a win is a win. And then you got rookies like Luis Lara hitting the go-ahead run. It was pretty awesome.
1: Grounds one through into center field. Milwaukee takes the lead. Bottom of the order gets it done. Brewer ball right there.
0: Brewer ball right there, indeed. Good news on the way now.
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0: That's the good news. 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

0: Jacob Hackworth, and What Took You So Long at 97.7 Country. Bottom of the hour already. It is 7:30 on a Monday, today, October 12th. Beautiful sunrise coming up. A few high wispy clouds, but going to be a beautiful day. In fact, shooting for a high today in the low 80s, but I hate to say it, it could be the last time we reach that mark this calendar year. Because the rest of the week, we're going to be cooling off. By the end of the week, upper 50s for highs. So full tri-state weatherology forecast details in a moment. Time for headlines now, though. They're brought to you by Claire.
1: Now, this news update on Wisconsin Radio Network. The candidates for Wisconsin Attorney General met for a debate which sparked major disagreements on the speed of operations at the state crime lab. On WISN's Upfront, Republican Fond du Lac District Attorney Eric Toney blames incumbent Democrat Josh Call's hiring practices for delays in DNA processing.
2: We're starting to see why earlier this year he's had a hiring freeze in place over various amounts of time dating back to 2022, which is probably why these key public safety positions haven't been filled.
1: Call says Republican leadership in the legislature has been stifling efforts to expand operations at the crime lab.
3: I have asked for significant investments in the crime lab and specifically for DNA analysts in each of the last two state budgets. And in each of those budgets, the legislature provided zero additional DNA analysts.
1: This was expected to be the only televised debate between the two candidates before the November election. 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
4: The Brewers jumped out to a 1-0 lead in the NLCS, holding off the Dodgers 2-1 Sunday night at AmFam Field. I'm Bill Scott with sports. Bryce Terang homered and Luis Lara drove in the game-winning RBI single to lead the Crew. Game 2 this afternoon, 4 o'clock on FS1. American League Championship Series starts tonight. Tampa Bay Rays playing host to the Cleveland Guardians in the series opener. Packers won their second straight, routing the Bears 31-7 at Lambeau Field on Sunday. Jordan Love passing for 367 yards and 2 touchdowns in the win. Football Badgers off this past weekend. They get set for a trip to UCLA this Saturday. It's a 6:30 primetime kick on NBC. Bucks fell to Charlotte 105-90 in exhibition play last night. They'll host the Bulls on Wednesday at Fiserv. 7th-ranked Badger men's hockey team sweeping number 19 Minnesota State over the weekend, winning 4-0 and 4-1. The Badger women swept by Ohio State. Bill Scott, Wisconsin Radio Network.
5: 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And the Vikings over New Orleans 23-13. I'm Steve Preston.
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20: Here's your WGLR Tri-State Forecast. Sunshine mixed with clouds at times today, with daytime highs approaching 86. Mainly clear skies tonight, lows level off around 64. Lots of sunshine tomorrow, high temperatures reach up to 77. Cloudy skies with a few peaks of sun Wednesday, with daytime highs approaching 68. 64, showers likely Thursday. Currently 63. I'm Staff Meteorologist Paul Trombley.

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1: New music from Stella Lefty with her country music boyfriend, Vincent Mason. That's called Something to Lose. Not a whole lot of losing in Wisconsin yesterday. That's right, the Packers put the beat down on the Bears. And, of course, the Brew Crew. Big win last night. It was a pretty good day. Maybe celebrate with some ranch dressing. Why do I mention that? Well, it's spooky season, as you know. And Hidden Valley Ranch, who is, maybe the most popular, like, store-bought ranch, they have just released a limited edition spooky ranch. What? Yeah. It comes in a very bedazzled black bottle. It's rather unique. Anyway, the ranch is colored black, using fruit juice and cocoa powder, maintaining the classic original ranch taste, according to insiders. No artificial flavors or gluten. The bottle also glows in the dark, so, you know, that's... It's very important this time of the year. Apparently, it is sold exclusively at Walmart and retails for $3.97 while supplies last. So get yourself some spooky ranch, Wisconsin sports fans, and down that sucker. That's it sounds kind of disgusting, actually. I mean, I like ranch, but you know, to dip. 7:49. We'll get to your birthdays and anniversaries next.
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1: It's time for birthdays and anniversaries. Today is a Monday. It is October 12th. Let's say happy birthday to these fine folks. Jeff Hines. Also Marshall Wiest. Addie Hawes. Rosalind Fink. Ruth Richardson, Cassie Pitson, Kayla Kirschbaum, also Dorothy Arndt, Chris Mueller, and we do have some anniversaries. Congratulations, Ethan and Nicole Kopp, and Mike and Patty Bailey, 13 years together. Congratulations. Morgan Wallen takes us to your 8 o'clock report. This has been by now his latest on The Big Show.

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3: 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The Mississippi River level is steady. It's 6.6 feet at Prairie du Chien, 4.6 at Guttenberg, 10 at Cassville, and 7.7 at Dubuque. With news, I'm Courtney Chaffee. Authorities said one person was killed and two were injured Saturday when a motorcycle collided with a deer in rural Clayton County. The names of those killed and injured have not yet been released. The crash occurred around 9:15 p.m. when three motorcycles were traveling east on Garber Road when a deer entered the roadway and was struck by the first motorcycle. The second motorcycle took evasive action and lost control, while the third was able to avoid a crash. The driver of the first motorcycle was seriously injured and airlifted, while the passenger of that motorcycle was pronounced dead at the scene. The driver of the second motorcycle was transported for treatment of serious injuries, while the driver and passenger of the third motorcycle were both uninjured. The crash remains under investigation by Clayton County Sheriff's Office. Friday evening, an Iowa County Sheriff's deputy conducted a traffic stop on Highway 18-151 at Exit 52 in Ridgeway. Subsequent to the investigation, 50-year-old Michael Keyes of Mineral Point was arrested for

0: operating while under the influence, Keyes was later released to a responsible party. Democratic candidate for Wisconsin's 3rd Congressional District, Rebecca Cook, made a series of agriculture-focused campaign stops Friday with the former U.S. Senator. John Tester of Montana joined Cook for a meet-and-greet in Viroqua Friday night to round out a day of campaigning that included a roundtable in Eau Claire and a farm tour in Reedstown. Cook said she's campaigning on reversing tariffs that are damaging agricultural marketplaces, as well as ending the war in Iran. Cook's comments came the same day President Trump said a new deal with Russia would ease restrictions on Russian diesel in exchange for 300,000 tons of diesel fuel immediately into the marketplace. Meanwhile, Republican U.S. Representative Derek Van Orden said the war in Iran is necessary, even as he acknowledged the conflict could make it more difficult for Republicans to retain control of Congress. Van Orden, who is seeking to defend Wisconsin's 3rd Congressional District seat, recently discussed the conflict during an interview on For the Record. The race is among a small number of congressional contests that could help determine control of the U.S. House. Van Orden said it would be much easier for Republicans to maintain the House and the Senate if we weren't involved in this conflict in Iran, but at some point we have to deal with the issue that's been going on for half a century. When asked whether the conflict was necessary, Van Orden said he believes it is. The Wisconsin Supreme Court last week announced that it is seeking roughly $3 million in funding to make courthouses safer for people who use and work in them as part of its proposed 2027 through 2029 budget. The budget proposal also calls for adding judges where workloads are highest, investing in the judicial and court staff workforce, and maintaining the technology courts rely on. The court system is requesting 8 new circuit court branches, an additional judgeship on the District 3 Court of Appeals, and a new security grant program. According to the Supreme Court, circuit court judges reported 129 security threats last year. The court system is requesting about $3 million over the biennium for court security, including $1.5 million for a court security improvement grant program. All eyes are on polar bear Nora at Madison's Henry Vilas Zoo. The gossip is Nora may be pregnant. Zookeepers, however, won't know for sure until she actually gives birth, either in December or January. They do know that Nora gained 237 pounds between March and September, which is about one-third of her body weight, and is normal for a female polar bear preparing for a possible pregnancy in denning. Nora is also spending more time in her behind-the-scenes den. The zoo has upgraded her denning area and camera systems so keepers can monitor her without disturbing her. That's the latest local and regional news. Your complete tri-state weatherology forecast is coming up shortly. I'm Courtney Chaffee on 97.7 Country WGL.
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0: Hey. In area obituaries, 83-year-old Gary Earl Addison of Lancaster passed away October 5th. A public graveside service will be held at 11 a.m. today at the Liberty Ridge Cemetery in Liberty Township, Grant County, with military honors. Immediately following the graveside service, everyone is invited for food and fellowship in the church hall located at the cemetery. The Larson Family Funeral Home in Fenimore is assisting the family of 83-year-old Gary Earl Addison of Lancaster. 70-year-old Thomas Hugo Stracklejohn of Lancaster passed away October 5th. Funeral services will be held today at 1 p.m. at Kramer Grau Funeral Homes and Crematory in Lancaster. Burial will be in Hillside Cemetery in Lancaster. Family and friends may visit from 10 a.m. until the time of the services at the funeral home. In honor of his wife's dedication to Grant County Hospice, in lieu of plants and flowers, memorials may be given in Thomas's memory to Grant County Hospice. For 70-year-old Thomas Hugo Stracklejohn of Lancaster. 58-year-old Douglas Stevens of Platteville passed away October 7th. Funeral services will be at 11 a.m. Wednesday at the Lutheran Church of Peace in Platteville. Burial will be at a later date. Visitation will be from 4 to 7 p.m. Tuesday at the Melby Funeral Home and Crematory in Platteville, and from 10 a.m. until the time of the service at the church. For 58-year-old Douglas Stevens of Platteville. 95-year-old Gerald Crone of B-Town passed away October 10th. Funeral services will be on Friday at 11 a.m. at Kramer Grau Funeral Homes and Crematory in Lancaster. Burial with military honors will be in Dodge Cemetery in B-Town Township. Family and friends may visit on Thursday from 4 p.m. until 6:30 p.m. at Kramer Grau Funeral Homes and Crematory, and on Friday from 10 a.m. until the time of the services at the funeral home. For 95-year-old Gerald Crone of B-Town. That's the obituary report. For full-length obituaries, visit our website at WGLR.com.
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4: Repair. The Brewers jumped out to a 1-0 lead in the NLCS, holding off the Dodgers 2-1 Sunday night at AmFam Field. I'm Bill Scott with sports. Bryce Terang homered and Luis Lara drove in the game-winning RBI single to lead the Crew. Game 2 this afternoon, 4 o'clock on FS1. American League Championship Series starts tonight. Tampa Bay Rays playing host to the Cleveland Guardians in the series opener. Packers win their second straight, routing the Bears 31-7 at Lambeau Field on Sunday. Jordan Love passing for 367 yards and 2 touchdowns in the win. Football Badgers off this past weekend. They get set for a trip to UCLA this Saturday. It's a 6:30 primetime kick on NBC. Bucks fell to Charlotte 105-90 in exhibition play last night. They'll host the Bulls on Wednesday at Fiserv. The 7th-ranked Badger men's hockey team sweeping number 19 Minnesota State over the weekend, winning 4-0 and 4-1. The Badger women swept by Ohio State. 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
5: 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NFL football, Packers 31, Bears 7. And the Vikings over New Orleans 23-13. I'm Steve Preston.
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7: Here's your WGLR Tri-State Forecast. Sunshine mixed with clouds at times today, with daytime highs approaching 87. Lows dip down to about 64. Tonight, mainly clear skies. Mainly sunny skies tomorrow. High temperatures reach up to 76. Cloudy skies with a few peaks of sun Wednesday, with daytime highs approaching 68. 64, rain showers likely Thursday. Currently, it's 65 degrees. I'm staff meteorologist Paul Trombley.
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0: Hudson Westbrook painted you pretty on 97.7 Country. A pretty day in store for us today, but this might be the last real warm day in the tri-states for a while, because the rest of the week we have a cooling trend. By tomorrow, 70s, and then 60s, and then upper 50s by Friday. So, yeah, definitely a cooling trend. Also, it looks like some chances of rain start tomorrow through Friday. So we'll keep our eyes peeled on that as well. Could get cool and a little wet. Full tri-state weatherology forecast details, bottom of the hour. Headlines are on the way as well. We'll check in with our funny story later this hour and music from Kane Brown, one of his collab hits from a few years back, right after the break on a Big Show Monday. We're live and local in the tri-states. You're hanging with me, Rob Spangler, on WGLR. Good Monday.
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0: It's Jaded, new duet with Co Wetzel and Ella Langley. Good stuff there. Bottom of the hour already on 97.7 Country. We're live and local in the tri-states. You're hanging with me, Rob Spangler, and it is 8:30. 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
1: Now this news update on Wisconsin Radio Network. Milwaukee County is limiting features on digital communication tablets at one of two county correction facilities. County Executive David Crowley suspended use of online messaging on digital tablets for inmates. The issue is a flashpoint in the governor's race, where Republican Tom Tiffany says Democrat Crowley dragged his feet on the tablets until it became a campaign issue. A report from the Wisconsin anti-violence effort finds gun violence continues to claim hundreds of lives across the state every year. Executive Director Nick Matuszewski says the latest data from 2024 shows 735 firearms deaths statewide.
2: 507 of those were from firearm suicides. The remaining were homicides or accidental deaths from firearms. We continue to see really high rates of firearm suicides really all across the state, but especially in the rural areas of the state.
1: No matter who holds power at the Capitol, he says reducing gun violence should be a priority during the upcoming legislative session. This is Wisconsin Radio.
3: The Brewers jumped out to a 1-0 lead in the NLCS, holding off the Dodgers 2-1 Sunday night at AmFam Field. I'm Bill Scott with sports. Bryce Terang homered and Luis Lara drove in the game-winning RBI single to lead the Crew. Game 2 this afternoon, 4 o'clock on FS1. American League Championship Series starts tonight. Tampa Bay Rays playing host to the Cleveland Guardians in the series opener. Packers won their second straight, routing the Bears 31-7 at Lambeau Field on Sunday. Jordan Love passing for 367 yards and 2 touchdowns in the win. Football Badgers off this past weekend. They get set for a trip to UCLA this Saturday. It's a 6:30 primetime kick on NBC. Bucks fell to Charlotte 105-90 in exhibition play last night. They'll host the Bulls on Wednesday at Fiserv. 7th-ranked Badger men's hockey team sweeping number 19 Minnesota State over the weekend, winning 4-0 and 4-1. The Badger women swept by Ohio State. Bill Scott, Wisconsin Radio Network.
4: 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And the Vikings over New Orleans 23-13. I'm Steve Presley.
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17: Here's your WGLR Tri-State Forecast. Sunshine mixed with clouds at times today, with daytime highs approaching 87. Lows dip down to about 64 tonight, mainly clear skies. Mainly sunny skies tomorrow. High temperatures reach up to 76. Cloudy skies with a few peaks of sun Wednesday, with daytime highs approaching 68. 64, rain showers likely Thursday. Currently, it's 65 degrees. I'm staff meteorologist Paul Trombley.

0: X's in Texas. It is Porter Martin and 97.7 Country's Big Show is, happily trotting along. It's a beautiful Monday morning, isn't it? Sunshine and shooting for high in the low 80s. This, sadly, though, may be the last, like, real warm day for a while. Maybe, dare I say, the rest of the calendar year. But you never know. You never know. Shooting for a high in the low 80s today with sunshine. The rest of the week, we are going to be cooling off 70s by tomorrow. And then I see 60s. And then I see upper 50s by Friday. So, yeah, soak it in today. Very nice. All right, time for our funny story. This one takes place in Dubuque, Iowa, actually. It was almost a scary situation in downtown Dubuque last week. Did you hear about this? KCRG reported on it. Something was on the loose on Main Street in Dubuque.
1: I was looking in the lab.
0: It was not a monster.
1: An eerie sight.
0: But it was an eerie sight. It was a giant inflatable pumpkin on the loose.
1: He did the monster.
0: That's right. A huge pumpkin was rolling through Main Street. This happened last Tuesday, bumping into parked cars and forcing an SUV to swerve out of the way. This is not AI generated, said the driver of the SUV that had to swerve. This actually truly happened, and I was in the car involved in this. I think I was pretty calm, but you don't see that every day.
1: It was a graveyard.
0: No, you don't. The driver, named Pam McCarran, said, quote, she did not expect to see the inflatable pumpkin come flying towards her in the wind on her way to a work meeting on Tuesday. Is it going to hit me? Is it going to hit my car? Is it going to, like, go over my car, she said? Well, thankfully, she swerved and avoided the giant pumpkin. Dubuque police responded. Lieutenant Luke Bach said he first saw the traffic cam video on social media Thursday. Immediately, I was like, hey, that looks like one of our traffic cameras. Then I was like, boy, that's a big pumpkin.
1: They played the monster
0: match. It is. It is, Officer Bach. The officer said, quote,
1: just one thing.
0: We don't really need those things bouncing down the roadway. No.
1: Whatever happened to my Transylvania?
0: No, we don't. He also said that we would recommend you follow the manufacturer's instructions and please tie them down properly to your yard. They did track down the homeowner, and this is what the homeowner had to say about the loose pumpkin.
2: Dear Great Pumpkin, I'm looking forward to your arrival on Halloween night.
0: That was a great pumpkin, wasn't it? Yeah. So, at least the lady didn't get jacked by the jack-o'-lantern. It is 8:50 on The Big Show.
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4: Here's your WGLR Tri-State Forecast. Sunshine mixed with clouds at times today, with daytime highs approaching 87. Lows dip down to about 64. Tonight, mainly clear skies. Mainly sunny skies tomorrow. High temperatures reach up to 76. Cloudy skies with a few peaks of sun Wednesday, with daytime highs approaching 68. 64, rain showers likely Thursday. Currently 67. I'm staff meteorologist Paul Trombley.

0: We play the newest Country First Guaranteed, Miranda teaming up with Ella Langley and Snakeskin Boots on 97.7 Country. Well, our own Bob Mittendorf, he's been putting on his work boots, heading out to area farms. The final, I hate to say this, New Horizons Andrews Ag Supply Mittendorf Meals in the Field giveaway is coming up this Wednesday. It's presented by White Front Feed and Seed and UW-Platteville's School of Agriculture. And again, it's coming up this Wednesday, October 14th. Bob will visit A&R Farms in Potosi with a meal provided by Weber's Processing Plant of Cuba City, milk provided by the Grant County Dairy Promotion Committee, and ice cream from Pioneer Sweets. We want to congratulate all the farm families who enjoyed our New Horizons Andrews Ag Supply Mittendorf Meals in the Field this season. It's been a lot of fun delivering meals to those hardworking farm families who feed the rest of us. 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
10: Here's your WGLR Tri-State Forecast. Sunshine mixed with clouds at times today, with daytime highs approaching 87. Lows dip down to about 64. Tonight, mainly clear skies. Mainly sunny skies tomorrow. High temperatures reach up to 76. Cloudy skies with a few peaks of sun Wednesday, with daytime highs approaching 68. 64, rain showers likely Thursday. Right now, it's 70 degrees. I'm staff meteorologist Paul Trombley.

0: Flatland Cavalry, Never Coming Back on 97.7 Country. They're a new country music group. You may remember the all-time great country group, the Nitty Gritty Dirt Band. Remember those guys? Well, one of their founding members, John McEwen, has a new band called the Circle Band with Les Thompson, also formerly of Nitty Gritty Dirt Band. They're coming to Five Flags Theater on Saturday, November 21st. And not only that, we are doing a giveaway to that concert, a countdown to Front Row. We want to put you up close to those concerts. And this week, you can win a pair of fifth row tickets to see John McEwen and the Circle Band with Les Thompson at Five Flags Theater. 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
12: Here's your WGLR Tri-State Forecast. Sunshine mixed with clouds at times today, with daytime highs approaching 87. Lows dip down to about 64. Tonight, mainly clear skies. Mainly sunny skies tomorrow. High temperatures reach up to 76. Cloudy skies with a few peaks of sun Wednesday, with daytime highs approaching 68. 64, rain showers likely Thursday. Currently 72. I'm Staff Meteorologist Paul Trombley

day, Potts Farm was a place to go. 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

0: 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We're also your home for Wisconsin football, which was off this past weekend, but they're back this Saturday. Badgers heading to UCLA. Pre-game is at 4:30 p.m., kickoff at 6:30, live from the Rose Bowl in Pasadena. 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Speaking of Wisconsin sports, as I mentioned earlier, yesterday, a pretty epic day if you're a Wisconsin native and you love the Badger teams, from Wisconsin football to the Packers to the Milwaukee Brewers. Very exciting day, both the Packers and Brewers, big winners yesterday. But WISN-TV in Milwaukee reported on this. One family actually went to both games at Lambeau Field and American Family Field. They might not be the only family that did this, but the Miller family, they began their day Sunday in Green Bay, where they watched the Packers trounce their rival, the Bears. Then about 7 hours later, the family arrived in Milwaukee for game one of the National League Championship Series between the Brewers and the Dodgers. Now, an NFL schedule change made this doubleheader possible, because originally the Packer-Bear game was supposed to be around a 3:30 kick, which would have meant getting down to Milwaukee pretty much impossible in time for a 7 o'clock first pitch. It worked out perfectly because the game was moved up, so we were able to go to this game, said Jordan Miller. The family said the long day was worth it for what could be a once-in-a-lifetime experience. Packers defeated the Bears, and the Brewers, of course, beat the Dodgers, giving the Miller family two victories to cap its memorable day. They did go on to say, quote, "It would mean everything if the Brewers reached the World Series, especially since we've been fans since birth." So, yeah, I'm with them on that. That would be pretty awesome to see the Brew Crew get there. Brewers back in action this afternoon, 4 p.m., game two of the National League Championship Series at AmFam Field. Again, a 4 o'clock first pitch. You can hear the action on our sister station, AM 1590, WPVL ESPN Radio, and go Brewers. All right, that's our parting shot. You take care. Have a great rest of your Monday.
1: I'm Nicole Heslip with Agribusiness News on Brownfield. For corn that delivers the highest yield potential, strongest pest protection, and most flexible weed management, trust the leader in genetic technology, Pioneer Brand Corn. A market analyst says the USDA surprised grain traders with its corn yield increase in its October supply and demand report. Don Rose says the U.S. corn yield increased 2.7 bushels per acre, now at an average 181.2 bushels, and made some demand adjustments.
2: When you cut to the chase of it, we're now carrying adequate supplies, 1.8. 4 or 5 billion. If there's anything from a stability standpoint, the government only took the yield down on corn 10 cents a bushel, so we'll see if that's at a value level.
1: Rose says the corn markets responded lower to the report, and farmers might be rewarded for storing corn at harvest.
2: We still have a market over $5 in July corn, and if you have your own storage on corn, you probably get rewarded this year to carry corn and get a return on your investment.
1: USDA increased Wisconsin corn yields to 182 bushels per acre, up 2 bushels from the prior month. Soybean yields were decreased by a bushel from last month's guess to 84 bushels per acre. Investing in the future of corn. Brownfield's Jared White has more.
3: The National Corn to Ethanol Research Center is set to undergo a $17 million expansion. Illinois Deputy Governor Andy Menar says the state is investing $15 million to boost its top industry.
4: This expansion is focused on translating breakthroughs in a lab to jobs.
3: The Illinois Corn Growers Association has also committed $2 million to the project. SIUE Chancellor James T. Miner says the center, which has contributed technology to every ethanol plant in the country, needs expanded capacity.
5: Just
4: physical space to take on additional projects.
3: Southwestern Illinois farmer and past president of the National Corn Growers Association, Kenneth Hartman Jr., tells Brownfield,
5: "We're always producing more corn and we need more markets. Doubling it is going to help technology, not only for ethanol, but for other products like plastics."
3: Design work for the expansion is already underway. On the campus of Southern Illinois University in Edwardsville, I'm Jared White for Brownfield.
1: Livestock economist James Mitchell says President Trump's expanded beef import plan hasn't provided noticeable price relief for consumers and has pressured cattle prices.
6: All of this mattered a lot for producers, regardless of how much of that beef actually was imported.
1: Mitchell says retail beef prices have remained largely unchanged, with nearly 40% of the first month's import quota filled.
6: Well below the 100,000 metric tons that was allowed.
1: He tells Brownfield the imports have impacted cull cow prices, which could continue to pressure the bottom line for some producers. I'm Nicole Haslip with Brownfield.
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0: Stein has. Yield, live life your way with Stein. Soybeans are down today, expecting a solid week-to-week advance in harvest with the USDA's weekly numbers delayed until Tuesday by a federal holiday today. Planting in Brazil is reportedly faster than average. November beans are down 9 3/4 at 1282 and a quarter. January's 9 3/4 lower at 1299. December bean meal's down $3.80 at 361.80. December soybean oil's up 56 points at 68.58. Corn is mostly firm, buying back part of the drop that followed last week's larger-than-expected production guess. More harvest delays are likely, with rain in the forecast for parts of the region later this week. December's up 2 at 481 3/4. March is 1.5 higher at 495 3/4. And wheat's mixed today, monitoring the Black Sea export situation along with U.S. winter wheat planting activity. December Chicago is up 0.5 at 671.5. Cotton and rice both have varying degrees of technical support this morning, with December cotton up 15 at 80.69, and November rice 2.5 higher at 16.96.5. Live and feeder cattle are down, watching the distribution of this week's direct cash cattle show list. Also waiting for the final numbers for mandatory reporting for last week's direct trade in the South. The business in the North generally steadied to $3 lower than a week ago in the dress basis. December lives 142 lower at 225.62. February's down 107 at 228.40. November feeders are 225 lower at 339.70. And hogs are mixed on spread trade, wanting to see consistent demand. Pork was higher Friday. December's up 12 at 67.95. February's 27 higher at 69.52.
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5: Here's your WGLR Tri-State Forecast. Sunshine mixed with clouds at times today, with daytime highs approaching 87. Lows dip down to about 64 tonight. Mainly clear skies. Mainly sunny skies tomorrow. High temperatures reach up to 76. Cloudy skies with a few peaks of sun Wednesday, with daytime highs approaching 68. 64, rain showers likely Thursday. Right now, 74. I'm staff meteorologist Paul Trombley.

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13: Here's your WGLR Tri-State Forecast. Sunshine mixed with clouds at times today, with daytime highs approaching 87. Lows dip down to about 64. Tonight, mainly clear skies. Mainly sunny skies tomorrow. High temperatures reach up to 76. Cloudy skies with a few peaks of sun Wednesday, with daytime highs approaching 68. 64, rain showers likely Thursday. Right now, 74. I'm Staff Meteorologist Paul Trombley.

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17: Here's your WGLR Tri-State Forecast. Sunshine mixed with clouds at times today, with daytime highs approaching 87. Lows dip down to about 64. Tonight, mainly clear skies. Mainly sunny skies tomorrow. High temperatures reach up to 76. Cloudy skies with a few peaks of sun Wednesday, with daytime highs approaching 68. 64, rain showers likely Thursday. Right now, 74. I'm staff meteorologist Paul Trombley.

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4: The corn market on the plus side, soybeans running in the red. December corn up 2 1/4 at 482. March up a penny and 3/4 at 496. September 27 corn that is down 0.25 cents, $5.01. November soybeans down 2 3/4, $12.89 1/4. January down the same at $13.06. September 27 soybeans down 5 3/4 at $12.69 1/2. Soybean meal December up $1.10 a ton, $3.66.70. December Chicago wheat now that's down a penny at $6.70. Live cattle futures. December 226.15, February 229.02, live cattle futures anywhere from 30 cents to 90 cents in the red. Feeder cattle market, November 340.15, January 335.30, the feeder cattle futures 72 cents to $1.80 in the red. Lean hog futures,

0: December 6805, February 6970, lean hog futures anywhere from 10 cents to 45 cents stronger. October Class 3 milk futures on this Monday morning, up a penny, 1499. November down 7, 1603. December up 2 at 1649. January up 6 at 1680. That is a check of the 11 o'clock farm market report on this Monday. I'm Bob Mittendorf on WGLR.
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6: Here's your WGLR Tri-State Forecast. Sunshine mixed with clouds at times today, with daytime highs approaching 87. Lows dip down to about 64. Tonight, mainly clear skies. Mainly sunny skies tomorrow. High temperatures reach up to 76. Cloudy skies with a few peaks of sun Wednesday, with daytime highs approaching 68. 64, rain showers likely Thursday. Right now, it's 78 degrees. I'm staff meteorologist Paul Trombley. 97.

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13: Here's your WGLR Tri-State Forecast. Sunshine mixed with clouds at times today, with daytime highs approaching 87. Lows dip down to about 64. Tonight, mainly clear skies. Mainly sunny skies tomorrow. High temperatures reach up to 76. Cloudy skies with a few peaks of sun Wednesday, with daytime highs approaching 68. 64, rain showers likely Thursday. Right now, it's 78 degrees. I'm Staff Meteorologist Paul Trombley.

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1: 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And who else do we know?
0: 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And our song, Son of Jolene, is out now.
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15: Here's your WGLR Tri-State Forecast. Sunshine mixed with clouds at times today, with daytime highs approaching 87. Lows dip down to about 64. Tonight, mainly clear skies. Mainly sunny skies tomorrow. High temperatures reach up to 76. Cloudy skies with a few peaks of sun Wednesday, with daytime highs approaching 68. 64, rain showers likely Thursday. Right now, it's 78 degrees. I'm staff meteorologist Paul Trombley.
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5: 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The Mississippi River level is steady at 6.6 feet at Prairie du Chien, 4.6 at Guttenberg, 10 at Cassville, and 7.7 at Dubuque. With news, I'm Courtney Chaffee. Authorities have released the name of the motorcyclist who was killed after a deer ran into the path of three motorcyclists traveling in Clayton County over the weekend. The passenger of the first motorcycle who died at the scene has been identified as 34-year-old Kelly Knockle of Colesburg. The crash occurred Saturday evening when a deer entered Garber Road in the path of three motorcyclists. The first bike, driven by a 42-year-old man from Colesburg, hit the deer. The second motorcyclist took evasive action and lost control, while the third was able to avoid the crash. The driver of the first motorcycle, a 42-year-old man from Colesburg, was seriously injured and airlifted, while his passenger, Knockle, was pronounced dead at the scene. The driver of the second motorcycle, a 58-year-old man from Guttenberg, was transported for treatment of serious injuries, while the driver of the third motorcycle, a 33-year-old man from Dubuque, and his passenger were both uninjured. The crash remains under investigation by the Clayton County Sheriff's Office. Law enforcement in Iowa County arrested a Fenimore man Sunday night after he reportedly led them on a chase before crashing his motorcycle. According to the Iowa County Sheriff's Office, police in Dodgeville started following the motorcyclists after receiving a report of him speeding on Highway 151 near mile marker 39. Dodgeville police eventually ended their pursuit, but Iowa County Sheriff's deputies picked it up. The chase ended when the biker, 19-year-old Blake Horsfield from Fenimore, crashed near the intersection of Highway 39 and Sunny Slope Road in Linden. Authorities arrested Horsfield, and he faces charges of fleeing eluding officers and second-degree recklessly endangering safety. Iowa County authorities arrested a man from Cleveland on multiple drug charges following a traffic stop in Mineral Point. Authorities stopped 43-year-old Christopher Dugan on Highway 151 in Mineral Point shortly after 1 a.m. Sunday. Dugan was arrested and charged with various drug possessions with intent to deliver charges and maintaining a drug trafficking place. Early Saturday evening, the Crawford County Sheriff's Department responded to a motor vehicle crash on West River Road. 35-year-old Finn Murray of Franklin Park, Illinois, lost control while driving on West River Road, struck a utility pole, went over an embankment, and struck a tree. Murray was cited for operating a motor vehicle while under the influence of an intoxicant and for failing to have control of his vehicle. Meanwhile, Saturday afternoon, the Crawford County Sheriff's Department responded to a two-vehicle traffic crash with multiple injuries on Highway 171 at the intersection of Old Gays Road. 30-year-old Tessa Walsh of Gays Mills attempted to make a left turn from Highway 171 onto Old Gays Road, and she collided with an eastbound sedan driven by 38-year-old Christopher Wettstein of Gays Mills. All involved, including the passengers, escaped with non-life-threatening injuries. Walsh was cited for failure to yield while making a left turn. In Iowa news, an Asbury Child Care Center has announced plans to close immediately. Frog Hollow Kid Campus will cease operations effective immediately, according to an email sent by Frog Hollow officials to families Saturday night. The email states that Frog Hollow officials had been seeking to sell the center to another local child care provider, which has not yet occurred. According to the email, the loss of staff means Frog Hollow cannot provide safe and professional care for children who currently attend the center, leaving officials with no choice but to close immediately. Parents and family members may collect refunds and belongings at the center from 1 to 5:30 p.m. on Tuesday, October 13th. That's the latest local and regional news. Your complete tri-state weatherology forecast is coming up shortly. I'm Courtney Chaffee on 97.7 Country, WGLR.
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2: In area obituaries, 58-year-old Douglas Stevens of Platteville passed away October 7th. Funeral services will be at 11 a.m. Wednesday at the Lutheran Church of Peace in Platteville. Burial will be at a later date. Visitation will be from 4 to 7 p.m. Tuesday at the Melby Funeral Home and Crematory in Platteville and from 10 a.m. until the time of the service at the church. For 58-year-old Douglas Stevens of Platteville. 95-year-old Gerald Crone of B-Town passed away October 10th. Funeral services will be on Friday at 11 a.m. at Kramer Grau Funeral Homes and Crematory in Lancaster. Burial with military honors will be in Dodge Cemetery in B-Town Township. Family and friends may visit on Thursday from 4 p.m. until 6:30 p.m. at Kramer Grau Funeral Homes and Crematory, and on Friday from 10 a.m. until the time of the services at the funeral home. For 95-year-old Gerald Crone of B-Town. 68-year-old Nancy Lee Olson passed away October 5th. A celebration of life will be held on Saturday from 2 to 5 p.m. with a service at 4 p.m. at Melby Funeral Home and Crematory in Platteville. Nancy would love to see all in attendance wear bright patterns, colors, and flair. In lieu of flowers, please consider donations to Family Advocates, where Nancy was previously a board member. Donations can be sent to P.O. Box 245 in Platteville. For 68-year-old Nancy Lee Olson. That's the obituary report. For full-length obituaries, visit our website at WGLR.com.
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6: Brewers and Dodgers play Game 2 of the National League Championship Series at AmFam Field this afternoon. I'm Bill Scott with sports. Brewers, after being swept by L.A. in last season's NLCS, jumped out on the Dodgers with a quick win yesterday. Logan Henderson gets the nod for the Brewers today. Yoshi Yamamoto goes for L.A. 4 p.m. first pitch time on FS1. ALCS opens tonight in Tampa. The Rays host the Cleveland Guardians. Packers beat the rival Bears 31-7 yesterday at Lambeau, but they lost another defender in the process. Defensive lineman Javon Hargrave suffered what's believed to be a season-ending Achilles injury.
7: It doesn't look good, so that kind of takes the air out of the room a little bit when you lose such a, not only a great player, but a great guy, a key piece to this team, and it kind of puts a little bit of a cloud on the day.
6: Packers coach Matt LaFleur. Week 5 of the NFL season wraps up tonight in Los Angeles. Rams play host to the Buffalo Bills. 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
8: 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NFL football, Packers 31, Bears 7. And the Vikings over New Orleans 23-13. I'm Steve Prestigard.
9: Good afternoon. This is meteorologist Michael Carroll with a look at your WGLR Tri-State Ag Forecast. After summer-like warmth this past weekend, for this afternoon, still looking at those high temperatures into record to near-record territory, as we'll see widespread high temperatures climbing up into the middle to upper 80s across much of southern portions of Wisconsin, northern Illinois, and likewise into northeastern portions of Iowa as well. Winds will be out of the south and southwest, a bit breezy, to around 10 to 20 miles per hour. For tonight, still looking to stay quiet, mostly clear, and still very mild for this time of year as overnight low temperatures only look to drop back into the middle range of the 60s, which is actually closer to the average high temperatures for this time of year. A cold frontal boundary will work in for the northwest then for Tuesday. Not quite as warm on Tuesday, but still squarely above average with upper 70s for high temperatures. And then for Tuesday night, as that frontal boundary works on through, some light rain in the forecast, expecting a few tenths to around a quarter of an inch of rainfall as that front works on through the region. Behind that front will be more seasonably cool then by midweek Wednesday, as we tumble back to some middle to upper 60s for high temperatures there for your Wednesday. Then as a low pressure system looks to track in from the west, rain becoming more likely from late Wednesday night through your Thursday evening time frame. And this go around, a better chance at seeing some quarter to half inch rainfall totals before we again look to clear out those skies into the day on Friday. Temperatures to wrap up the work week will actually trend cooler than average by the time we get to Friday, barely getting out of the 50s for high temperatures. And into your upcoming weekend, at this point, conditions looking to stay dry. Still stuck with the 50s for high temperatures on Saturday despite lots of sunshine, but looking to recover at least back to some lower 60s again by Sunday. And that's your Tri-State Ag Forecast on 97.7 Country WGLR. I'm meteorologist Michael Carroll.
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12: The block cheese market on this Monday up a half cent, 139. Barrels, 145 and a quarter. That is unchanged. The butter market down a half cent, 127. October, class 3 milk down 2, 1496. November, down a penny, 1609. December, up 8 cents, 1655. January, up 6 cents, $16.80 per hundredweight. Live cattle futures anywhere from 35 cents to 95 cents in the red. December, 226.10. February, 229.05. April, live cattle futures, 230.22. Feeder cattle, 77 cents to $1.77 in the red. November, 340.17, January, 335.32, and March feeder cattle futures, they are 331.40. Lean hog futures, anywhere from 50 cents to 80 cents higher. December, 68.32. February, 70.05, and April lean hog futures at 74.82. Turning to the grain markets, USDA on Friday shocked the market with a higher U.S. national corn yield estimate. The 2026 national average corn yield was pegged at 181.2 bushels an acre. That is up sharply from last month and well above the average trade guess. The higher yield number added 230 million bushels of production versus last month. December corn up 3.25 cents at 483. March up 2.75 cents at 497. September 27 corn up a half penny, 501.25. November beans down 6.25, 1285.75. January down 6 at 1302.75. September 27 soybeans down 6 cents at 1269.25. Soybean meal December up $1 a ton, 366.50. December Chicago wheat unchanged, 671. And the midday oats contract, December, that is 410.5.
10: I'm Nicole Haslip with Agribusiness News. I'm Brian Field. Pioneer brand Z-Series soybeans are the one you trust to lead. With next-generation genetics, Z-Series soybeans set a new industry standard for agronomic performance and yield potential. A fuel economist says over-the-road diesel prices have slightly backed off from their record high set late last month. Patrick DeHaan, head of petroleum analysis for Gas Buddy, says diesel spiked to an all-time high of $6.52 per gallon on September 22nd.
13: It has fallen back to about $6.29 a gallon. And with countries in the G7 agreeing to President Trump's request to release strategic reserves from some of those nations, we have seen more downward pressure on diesel.
10: Buddy tells Brownfield he's skeptical how long the decreases will last.
13: The way I would summarize it is if we see more escalations in the geopolitical tensions, we certainly could see a re-aggravation in diesel prices going back up.
10: According to AAA, the national average fell to $6.26 per gallon on Monday, but is still more than 70% higher than a year ago levels. An ag economist says farmers expect farmland values to remain strong in the latest ag economy barometer. Joanna Calusi with Purdue's Center for Commercial Agriculture says a long-term farmland value expectations index reached a record high in September.
14: Alternative investments, inflation, and interest rates were mentioned as the three factors having the biggest influence on farmland values. This is largely explained by rising diesel and fertilizer prices.
10: She tells Brownfield rising production costs continue to impact farmers' future decision-making.
14: We have seen farmers hold off on major investments over the past few months. High input costs were the main factor limiting improvement in their farms' financial situation.
10: The head of the American Seed Trade Association says USDA's latest investment in the National Plant Germplasm System is a major step forward for ag innovation. Andy Levine tells Brownfield, the collection provides researchers and plant breeders access to genetic resources that help drive future crop improvements.
15: It really is the base of all of the research and breeding we do, and to further bolster it through this kind of influx of funds and resources is phenomenal.
10: Levine says the gene banks house and maintain some of the most valuable plant genetic resources available anywhere in the world.
15: It's what we can breed from and to in the future as we look to create diversity in our populations and also address issues of pest and disease, changing climate, all of those things that farmers face on a daily basis.
10: He says a secure and accessible supply of publicly available plant material drives more affordable innovation and expands the range of choices to farmers. I'm Nicole Haslip with Brown.
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18: Here's your WGLR Tri-State Forecast. Sunshine mixed with clouds at times this afternoon, with daytime highs approaching 87. Lows dip down to about 64 tonight, mainly clear skies. Mainly clear skies tomorrow, daytime highs approaching 76. Cloudy skies with a few peaks of sun Wednesday, with daytime highs approaching 68. 64, rain showers likely Thursday. Currently 80. I'm staff meteorologist Paul Trombley.

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14: Here's your WGLR Tri-State Forecast. Sunshine mixed with clouds at times this afternoon, with daytime highs approaching 87. Lows dip down to about 64 tonight. Mainly clear skies. Mainly clear skies tomorrow. Daytime highs approaching 76. Cloudy skies with a few peaks of sun Wednesday, with daytime highs approaching 68. 64. Rain showers likely Thursday. Currently 80. I'm staff meteorologist Paul Trombley.

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3: Here's your WGLR Tri-State forecast. Sunshine mixed with clouds at times this afternoon, with daytime highs approaching 87. Mainly clear skies. Tonight, lows dip down to about 64. Mainly clear skies. Tomorrow, high temperatures reach up to 76. Mainly cloudy skies expected Wednesday, with a high of 68. 64, rain showers likely Thursday. Right now, 80. I'm staff meteorologist Jennifer Wojcicki.
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16: Here's your WGLR Tri-State Forecast. Sunshine mixed with clouds at times this afternoon, with daytime highs approaching 87. Mainly clear skies. Tonight, lows dip down to about 64. Mainly clear skies. Tomorrow, high temperatures reach up to 76. Mainly cloudy skies expected Wednesday, with a high of 68. 64, rain showers likely Thursday. Right now, 82. I'm staff meteorologist Jennifer Wojcicki.

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14: Here's your WGLR Tri-State Forecast. Sunshine mixed with clouds at times this afternoon, with daytime highs approaching 87. Mainly clear skies. Tonight, lows dip down to about 64. Mainly clear skies. Tomorrow, high temperatures reach up to 76. Mainly cloudy skies expected Wednesday, with a high of 68. 64, rain showers likely Thursday. Right now, 82. I'm staff meteorologist Jennifer Wojcicki.

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1: Soybeans were down, corn and hogs were up, live cattle were mixed. Hello, I'm Megan Grebner with your commodity market update on Brownfield. You better build bigger bins, it's just a suggestion, but regardless, be ready to maximize your per acre profits with MX Series corn by Stein. Stein has yield. Soybeans were lower on fund and technical selling. The trade is expecting a solid week-to-week advance at harvest, with weekly numbers delayed until Tuesday. Planting in Brazil is reportedly faster than the average pace. November beans were down 4.25 at 1287 and three quarters. January beans down 4 at 1304 and three quarters. Corn was mostly higher on fund and technical buying. Corn has been buying back. Part of the drop that followed last week's larger than expected production guess. More harvest delays are likely with rain in the forecast for parts of the region. December corn was up 3.25 at 483. March corn up 3 at 497 and a quarter. The wheat complex was mixed. Wheat has been monitoring the Black Sea export situation along with winter wheat planting activity. U.S. wheat remains relatively high priced when compared to other exporters. In Chicago, December wheat was up 1.25 at 672 and a quarter. March wheat was up 3/4 at 686. In Kansas City, December wheat was down 4 at 715 and a quarter. And in Minneapolis, December wheat was down 1.25 at 696 and a half. Live cattle were mixed. Feeders were lower, waiting for direct business to develop. Box beef at midday was higher. December lives down 45 at 226.60. February lives up a dime at 229.57. November feeders were down 85 cents at 341.10. Hogs were up on short covering and the higher midday move in pork. Butcher hogs were down $4 than last week. The major directs had no comparison. December lean hogs were up 55 at 68.37. February lean hogs up $1.05 at 70.30. For the latest in ag news, markets, and weather, go to brownfieldagnews.com. I'm Megan Grebner for Brown.
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7: Here's your WGLR Tri-State Forecast. Sunshine mixed with clouds at times this afternoon, with daytime highs approaching 86. Lows level off around 62. Tonight, clear skies. Ample sunshine expected. Tomorrow, high temperatures reach up to 74. Upper 60s. Wednesday, mid-60s. Thursday, with rain showers likely. Right now, it's 82 degrees. I'm staff meteorologist Jennifer Wojcicki.

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16: Here's your WGLR Tri-State forecast. Sunshine mixed with clouds at times this afternoon, with daytime highs approaching 86. Lows level off around 62. Tonight, clear skies. Ample sunshine expected tomorrow. High temperatures reach out to 74. Upper 60s Wednesday, mid-60s Thursday, with rain showers likely. Right now, it's 82 degrees. I'm staff meteorologist Jennifer Wojcicki. 97.

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7: 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Here's your WGLR Tri-State Forecast. Sunshine mixed with clouds at times this afternoon, with daytime highs approaching 86. Lows level off around 62. Tonight, clear skies. Ample sunshine expected. Tomorrow, high temperatures reach up to 74. Upper 60s. Wednesday, mid-60s. Thursday, with rain showers likely. Currently, 83. I'm staff meteorologist Jennifer Wojcicki.

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4: Janet Jacobson is lying again, and this one is a doozy. Jacobson is bragging that she fought to regulate data centers. Actually, she voted no on the only bill on data centers that came up this session. That bill would have made data centers pay the full cost for the energy they use, so they didn't raise our utility bills. And it would have forced them to use less water. Why would she lie? She doesn't want you to know that she voted no, or that the Senate author of the bill restricting data centers was our Senator Howard Markline. She says Senator Markline isn't doing enough to stop data centers, but it was his bill making them pay more and use less water that she voted against. It's pretty clear. Janet Jacobson is lying again, and this one is a doozy. The truth is, if we can't trust her to tell us the truth, how can we trust her to be our state senator?
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6: Hey folks, it's Rebecca Cook running for Congress here in Wisconsin's 3rd Congressional District. Today I had a conversation with a local mom here in Menominee about her experience with local hospital closures.
7: Yeah, I found out from my hairdresser that the labor and delivery unit had closed. 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
6: When you were in labor?
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6: 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It's just common sense. I'm Rebecca Cook, candidate for Congress, and I approve this message. 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
3: Here's your WGLR Tri-State forecast. Sunshine mixed with clouds at times this afternoon, with daytime highs approaching 86. Lows level off around 62. Tonight, clear skies. Ample sunshine expected. Tomorrow, high temperatures reach up to 74. Upper 60s. Wednesday, mid 60s. Thursday, with rain showers likely. Currently, 83. I'm staff meteorologist Jennifer Wojcicki.

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Here's Old Dominion on WGLR.

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11: Here's your WGLR Tri-State forecast. Sunshine mixed with clouds at times this afternoon, with daytime highs approaching 86. Lows level off around 62. Tonight, clear skies. Ample sunshine expected. Tomorrow, high temperatures reach up to 74. Upper 60s. Wednesday, mid-60s. Thursday, with rain showers likely. Currently, 83. I'm staff meteorologist Jennifer Wojcicki.

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0: 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Either way, it's a U.S. federal holiday, so no need to check the mailbox today. A lot of banks and federal offices are closed. A beautiful summer-like day in the tri-state area. And tomorrow's going to be a little bit cooler, but just as nice. My kind of fall day. And we'll let you know how the rest of the week stacks up. Your Weatherology Tri-State Forecast is coming up next. Brand new music from Rodney Atkins called The Years Are Short coming up. And Hudson Westbrook's Painted You Pretty coming up next on WGL.
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17: Here's your WGLR Tri-State Forecast. Sunshine mixed with clouds at times this afternoon, with daytime highs approaching 86. Lows level off around 62. Tonight, clear skies. Ample sunshine expected. Tomorrow, high temperatures reach up to 74. Upper 60s, Wednesday, mid-60s, Thursday, with rain showers likely. Currently, it's 84 degrees. I'm staff meteorologist Jennifer Wojcicki.

0: 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The Brewers do it again. They've won the first game of the NCLS series, and they play in just a few minutes at AmFam Field in Milwaukee, a 4 o'clock first pitch. And, of course, it's on Fox TV, so probably nobody's going to be listening to me after 4 o'clock. Hope you enjoy the game, and go Brew Crew!
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11: That defund the police radical Rebecca Cook's running again.
12: Yeah, for a third time. And now she's part of the socialist crowd. You see she endorsed that radical from New York, Zohran Mamdani?
11: Doesn't surprise me. Defunding the police and socialism go hand in hand. What I don't get is how a waitress can afford to run for Congress 5 years in a row.
12: Well, waiting tables is just what she wants us to see. That's not really how she makes her money. Cook's been getting paid this whole time, raking in hundreds of thousands from groups backed by liberal billionaires. Look it up.
11: So Rebecca Cook's not really a waitress. She works for groups that want to defund the police, attack law enforcement, and sides with socialists?
12: Yep, pretty much the opposite of what Wisconsin needs.
11: You can say that again. We're not in New York, and I'm not voting for socialists.
12: They're just crazy.
11: And dangerous.
13: I'm Derek Van Orden, candidate for Congress, and I approve this message.
12: Paid for by Van Orden for Congress.

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4: Here's your WGLR Tri-State forecast. Daytime highs approaching 86 this afternoon under mainly clear skies. Lows level off around 62. Tonight, clear skies. Bright sunshine. Tomorrow, high temperatures reach up to 74. Highs around 67. Wednesday, under mainly cloudy skies. 64. Thursday, rain showers likely. Right now, it's 84 degrees. I'm staff meteorologist Jennifer Wojcicki.

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I'll tell you how you can win free bacon in just a few. Barely.

He's a ranch hand in a pinch, man. Hotter than the red on a cattle brand. Cause she's a gold digger with a quick trigger. A cast iron skillet swinging lid flipper. Now he's a double wide on the county line. Sit

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Now he's a buckskin, 15 hands, five-time team road champion,

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12: Here's your WGLR Tri-State Forecast. Daytime highs approaching 86 this afternoon under mainly clear skies, lows level off around 62. Tonight, clear skies. Bright sunshine tomorrow. High temperatures reach up to 74. Highs around 67 Wednesday under mainly cloudy skies. 64 Thursday, rain showers likely. Right now, it's 84 degrees. I'm staff meteorologist Jennifer Wojcicki.

0: 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Congratulating Casey Zimple of Boscobel, winner of front row tickets to see Pam Tillis this Saturday at Five Flags Theater. And we've got a new countdown to front row starting right now. John McEwen and the Circle Band with Les Thompson. John and Les were both original members of the Nitty Gritty Dirt Band. They're coming to Five Flags Theater Saturday, November 21st. And McEwen will relive his 50-year career with the Nitty Gritty Dirt Band with other original member Les Thompson through story and song. And this week, you can win a pair of fifth row tickets to be there. Head to our contest page at WGLR.com.
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13: Here's your WGLR Tri-State Forecast. Daytime highs approaching 86 this afternoon under mainly clear skies. Lows level off around 62. Tonight, clear skies. Bright sunshine. Tomorrow, high temperatures reach up to 74. Highs around 67 Wednesday under mainly cloudy skies. 64 Thursday, rain showers likely. Right now, 85. I'm Staff Meteorologist Jennifer Wojcicki.

0: 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Coming up at 5 o'clock, your regional report after ABC News and one for the Roadhouse. Ricky Van Shelton scoring a number one hit today in 1991. I'll play the song for you next.
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9: The county still needs to get answers about what the heck happened.
6: But when reporters asked David Crowley,
9: "Do you know what went wrong here?"
6: 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David Crowley, incompetent, unprepared, unfit to be governor. 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
10: 3. You know what I hate? Lying, corrupt politicians.
11: Have you heard of Jenna Jacobson? 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It's just crazy.
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11: It gets worse. 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
11: Well, I know who I'm voting for in November for state senate.
10: And it's not Jenna Jacobson.
11: Paid for by taxpayers for Mark Klein.
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One for the Roadhouse from Ricky Van Shelton, a number one song today in 1991. Keep it between the lines on WGLR. And here comes Blake Shelton's latest.

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3: 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The Mississippi River level is steady. It's 6.6 feet at Prairie du Chien, 4.6 at Guttenberg, 10 at Cassville, and 7.7 at Dubuque. With news, I'm Courtney Chaffee. A plane crash was reported today in the Sextonville area, according to the Richland County Sheriff's Office. The Sheriff's Office is assisting fire and EMS agencies at the scene. Sheriff's Office officials said they will release more information as it becomes available, and residents are asked to avoid the area. Authorities have released the name of the motorcyclist who was killed after a deer ran into the path of three motorcyclists traveling in Clayton County over the weekend. The passenger of the first motorcycle who died at the scene has been identified as 34-year-old Kelly Knockle of Colesburg. The crash occurred Saturday evening when a deer entered Garber Road in the path of three motorcyclists. The first bike, driven by a 42-year-old man from Colesburg, hit the deer. The second motorcyclist took evasive action and lost control, while the third was able to avoid the crash. The driver of the first motorcycle, a 42-year-old man from Colesburg, was seriously injured and airlifted, while his passenger, Knockle, was pronounced dead at the scene. The driver of the second motorcycle, a 58-year-old man from Guttenberg, was transported for treatment of serious injuries, while the driver of the third motorcycle, a 33-year-old man from Dubuque, and his passenger were both uninjured. The crash remains under investigation by the Clayton County Sheriff's Office. Law enforcement in Iowa County arrested a Fenimore man Sunday night after he reportedly led them on a chase before crashing his motorcycle. According to the Iowa County Sheriff's Office, police in Dodgeville started following the motorcyclists after receiving a report of him speeding on Highway 151 near mile marker 39. Dodgeville police eventually ended their pursuit, but Iowa County Sheriff's deputies picked it up. The chase ended when the biker, 19-year-old Blake Horsfield from Fenimore, crashed near the intersection of Highway 39 and Sunny Slope Road in Linden. Authorities arrested Horsfield, and he faces charges of fleeing eluding officers and second-degree recklessly endangering safety. Iowa County authorities arrested a man from Cleveland on multiple drug charges following a traffic stop in Mineral Point. Authorities stopped 43-year-old Christopher Dugan on Highway 151 in Mineral Point shortly after 1 a.m. Sunday. Dugan was arrested and charged with various drug possessions with intent to deliver charges and maintaining a drug trafficking place. Early Saturday evening, the Crawford County Sheriff's Department responded to a motor vehicle crash on West River Road. 35-year-old Finn Murray of Franklin Park, Illinois, lost control while driving on West River Road, struck a utility pole, went over an embankment, and struck a tree. Murray was cited for operating a motor vehicle while under the influence of an intoxicant and for failing to have control of his vehicle. Meanwhile, Saturday afternoon, the Crawford County Sheriff's Department responded to a two-vehicle traffic crash with multiple injuries on Highway 171 at the intersection of Old Gaze Road. 30-year-old Tessa Walsh of Gaze Mills attempted to make a left turn from Highway 171 onto Old Gaze Road, and she collided with an eastbound sedan driven by 38-year-old Christopher Wettstein of Gaze Mills. All involved, including the passengers, escaped with non-life-threatening injuries. Walsh was cited for failure to yield while making a left turn.

0: In Iowa news, an Asbury Child Care Center has announced plans to close immediately. Frog Hollow Kid Campus will cease operations effective immediately, according to an email sent by Frog Hollow officials to families Saturday night. The email states that Frog Hollow officials had been seeking to sell the center to another local child care provider, which has not yet occurred. According to the email, the loss of staff means Frog Hollow cannot provide safe and professional care for children who currently attend the center, leaving officials with no choice but to close immediately. Parents and family members may collect refunds and belongings at the center from 1 to 5:30 p.m. on Tuesday, October 13th. That's the latest local and regional news. Your complete tri-state weatherology forecast is coming up shortly. I'm Courtney Chaffee on 97.7 Country WGL.
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0: In area obituaries, 58-year-old Douglas Stevens of Platteville passed away October 7th. Funeral services will be at 11 a.m. Wednesday at the Lutheran Church of Peace in Platteville. Burial will be at a later date. Visitation will be from 4 to 7 p.m. Tuesday at the Melby Funeral Home and Crematory in Platteville, and from 10 a.m. until the time of the service at the church. For 58-year-old Douglas Stevens of Platteville. 95-year-old Gerald Crone of B-Town passed away October 10th. Funeral services will be on Friday at 11 a.m. at Kramer Grau Funeral Homes and Crematory in Lancaster. Burial with military honors will be in Dodge Cemetery in B-Town Township. Family and friends may visit on Thursday from 4 p.m. until 6:30 p.m. at Kramer Grau Funeral Homes and Crematory, and on Friday from 10 a.m. until the time of the services at the funeral home. For 95-year-old Gerald Crone of B-Town. 68-year-old Nancy Lee Olson passed away October 5th. A celebration of life will be held on Saturday from 2 to 5 p.m. with a service at 4 p.m. at Melby Funeral Home and Crematory in Platteville. Nancy would love to see all in attendance wear bright patterns, colors, and flair. In lieu of flowers, please consider donations to Family Advocates, where Nancy was previously a board member. Donations can be sent to P.O. Box 245 in Platteville. For 68-year-old Nancy Lee Olson. That's the obituary report. For full-length obituaries, visit our website at WGLR.com.
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3: Two. Brewers and Dodgers underway in Milwaukee this afternoon. Game two of the NLCS. I'm Bill Scott with sports. Brewers won the series opener 2-1 last night. They're just three more wins away from their first trip to the World Series since 1982. ALCS opens tonight in Tampa. The Rays host the Cleveland Guardians in the series opener. Week five of the NFL season capping off tonight in Los Angeles. Rams hosting the Buffalo Bills. Packers beat the rival Bears 31-7 Sunday. A five takeaway day for Danai Dennis Sutton and the Packers defense.
4: I think JG had a great game plan, as always. Offense had a hell of a day. They put up 30, 40 points, whatever it was. So it's a lot easier, you know, when the offense is clicking for us to start clicking too. But, yeah, I think we did a great job. X had multiple takeaways. So it was just, we were just running around having fun.
3: Packers host the Cowboys this coming Sunday night. Football Badgers return from their bye week. They travel to UCLA for a Saturday night kickoff in Los Angeles. 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
7: The block cheese market up a half cent at $1.39. Barrel cheese unchanged, $1.45 and a quarter. The butter market down a half cent, 127. October Class 3 milk futures down 2 cents, 1496. November down 6, 1604. December up 8, 1655. And January up 4 cents, 1678. The Class 3 2027 first quarter average, 1710 per hundredweight. The run at Belmont this past Thursday, 223 head. High-yielding choice beef steers and heifers, 213 to 2025. 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High-dressing cutter boning utility cows, 120 to 140. The high-yielding slaughter bulls topped at 191. 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The live cattle futures were mixed. Feeder cattle futures in the red. Live cattle futures anywhere from 35 cents higher to 45 cents lower. December 226.60, February 229.57, April live cattle futures 230.92. Feeder cattle ranging anywhere from 60 cents to 85 cents in the red. November 341.10, January 335.75, March feeder cattle futures 331.50. Lean hog futures anywhere from 55 cents to $1.05 stronger. December 68.37, February 70.30, and April lean hog futures at 75.07. The federal government is closed today in observance of Columbus Day. Although the grain markets were still open, regularly scheduled USDA reports, including grain inspections, crop progress, and export sales, will not be released until tomorrow. Here in Wisconsin, I get an update from a former Belmont area resident, Adam Foes. He and his wife Cameron milked 250 cows just south of Toma in Monroe County near Wilton.
8: Around approximately 360 acres, about 240 of corn, about 40 of grassy alfalfa, and usually 80-ish acres of cocktail mix called Yield Max.
7: Well, let's talk about the corn. What kind of a year was it? When did you get it planted approximately, and how did the growing season go for you?
8: Pretty good. I got planted in about middle of May. Rains were good, timely, more than usual, actually. Tonnages were, for this area, pretty good, probably 22, 23 ton an acre. And it looks like corn is going to yield here anyway. On my acres, average about mid-190s.
7: Did you have any issues as far as with the crop this year, as far as any insects or any weed problems? How'd you come through the year?
8: We came through the year pretty good with our cocktail mix rotation and corn. And we also plant usually a fair amount of winter rye, which we already have in the ground. Weed is usually down pretty well, and I know we didn't have any disease issue in this area. I don't think you had to go very far west. I think there was some tar spot in the area, but we weren't affected by any of that this year.
7: And what about size of the ears, and did the ears get filled out pretty good? I know there was some tip back in some areas.
8: Ears here were pretty good. I did have a little bit on the ends that didn't fill out, but overall it did quite well. We also get a fair amount of deer pressure in this area with our field.
7: How much of the corn acreage goes into silage, and if you have any acres left, what do you do with that?
8: So, yeah, this year we planted approximately 240 acres of corn. We did chop about 190 acres, yielded better than usual. So we are able to combine close to probably 50 acres this year.
7: Those are the comments of Adam Foes, who farms with family in the Wilton area, Monroe County. December corn up 3 1/4, 483. March up 3 cents, 497 1/4. September 27 corn up 0.75 cents at 501 1/2. November soybeans down 4 1/4, 1287 3/4. January down 4 cents at 1304 3/4. September 27 soybeans down 3 cents, 1272 1/4. December soybean meal up $3 a ton, 368.70. December Chicago wheat up 1¼ cents, that is at 672 1/4. The local grain bids are from Ready Feed and Grain of Stetzer. The corn, $4.33. The soybeans, $12. I'm Bob Mittendorf on WGLR.
9: This is Bob Hunthausen with Edward Jones bringing you the Daily Financial Market Report. U.S. equities were mixed today. The Dow Jones Industrial Average was up 195 points to 51,850. The NASDAQ was down 120 points to 27,246. And the S&P 500 was down 4 points to 7,807. In commodities today, the price of crude oil was up $1.53 per barrel to $93.40, and the price of gold was down $24.10 an ounce to $4,192. In local stocks, John Deere was up $11.68 a share to $632.61. Alliant Energy was up 61 cents a share to $66.46. Cummins was up $4.47 a share to $527.56. Lands End was down a penny to $10.49 per share, and Harley-Davidson was up 47 cents to $27.37 per share. This is Bob Hunthausen, Edward Jones, member SIPC. 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
15: Here's your WGLR Tri-State forecast. 62 tonight under clear skies. 74 tomorrow, sunny skies. Lows dip down to about 56. Tomorrow night, slight chance for showers. Mainly cloudy skies expected Wednesday with daytime highs approaching 67. 64, showers likely Thursday. Right now, it's 85 degrees. I'm staff meteorologist Jennifer Fujitsky. 97.

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9: Here's your WGLR Tri-State Forecast. 62 tonight under clear skies. 74 tomorrow, sunny skies. Lows dip down to about 56. Tomorrow night, slight chance for showers. Mainly cloudy skies expected Wednesday with daytime highs approaching 67. 64, showers likely Thursday. Currently, it's 84 degrees. I'm staff meteorologist Jennifer Wojcicki.

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10: Jenna Jacobson is lying again, and this one is a doozy. Jacobson is bragging that she fought to regulate data centers. Actually, she voted no on the only bill on data centers that came up this session. That bill would have made data centers pay the full cost for the energy they use, so they didn't raise our utility bills. And it would have forced them to use less water. Why would she lie? She doesn't want you to know that she voted no, or that the Senate author of the bill restricting data centers was our Senator Howard Markline. She says Senator Markline isn't doing enough to stop data centers, but it was his bill making them pay more and use less water that she voted against. It's pretty clear. Jenna Jacobson is lying again, and this one is a doozy. The truth is, if we can't trust her to tell us the truth, how can we trust her to be our state senator?
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2: It's likely Thursday. Currently, it's 84 degrees. I'm staff meteorologist Jennifer Wojcicki.
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I'll tell you what students at South Dakota State University are doing to feed their community on the way.

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8: Here's your WGLR Tri-State forecast. 62 tonight under clear skies. 74 tomorrow, sunny skies. Lows dip down to about 56. Tomorrow night, slight chance for showers. Mainly cloudy skies expected Wednesday with daytime highs approaching 67. 64, showers likely Thursday. Currently 81. I'm staff meteorologist Jennifer Wojcicki.

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7: That defund the police radical Rebecca Cook's running again.
8: Yeah, for a third time. 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You see she endorsed that radical from New York, Zohran Mamdani?
7: Doesn't surprise me. 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
7: So Rebecca Cook's not really a waitress. 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
7: You can say that again. We're not in New York, and I'm not voting for socialists.
8: They're just crazy.
7: And dangerous.
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8: Paid for by Van Orden for Congress.
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12: Here's your WGLR Tri-State forecast. 62 tonight under clear skies. 74 tomorrow, sunny skies. Lows dip down to about 56. Tomorrow night, slight chance for showers. Mainly cloudy skies expected Wednesday, with daytime highs approaching 67. 64, showers likely Thursday. Currently, 79. I'm Staff Meteorologist Jennifer Vujcicki.

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